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0: It's Gino with the Q105 concert calendar. If you love 90s music, three big shows you got to look forward to this summer. 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

0: It's Gino with the Q105 Concert Calendar. Coming to the amphitheater in Tampa August 24th. One of my favorite bands from the 90s, the Goo Goo Dolls. UB40 plays the Mahaffey in St. Pete November 14th. And unfortunately, one show that's not going to happen here in Tampa is Sting. That show's been moved to Orlando at the Hard Rock there November 10th. 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
2: Good morning. The usual start to traffic today. Not a lot of volume, and most of the overnight construction has been cleared out, so things are moving pretty well. 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

0: What about the name thing? You find this humorous that there's a name on this list, Michelle?
1: Well, ordinarily, I wouldn't care.
0: Right.
1: Except that, you know, then you read the, out of curiosity, you kind of read it and you go like, oh, are my kids' names on there or whatever? And then lo and behold.
0: So what is this? This is a list that was online somewhere and people are discussing the worst baby names according to the internet.
2: Oh, I can think of a couple.
0: The worst baby names according to the internets.
2: I can think of two terrible baby names.
0: So this was a whole discussion. I don't know. Was this like a Reddit thread or anyway?
1: Professor, what?
2: The worst name you could give a kid is Cody. Oh, yeah.
1: Why?
2: Cody.
0: Why?
2: That's just a dumb name.
1: Really?
2: I've never met a smart Cody. And the second name is Adolf.
1: That one is so true. And occasionally you see
2: Cody and Adolf, both of those are terrible.
1: Totally opposite.
0: You know what I'd like to know? I'd like to check with the Social Security office and find out, did any family name their baby boy Adolf last year? All right, so let's go over this list here. And Michelle finds something very, very humorous here.
2: Okay, what?
0: It's the list of 10 bad baby names. The worst baby names.
2: Are classic names on there like David or William or James or John?
0: No. So right off the bat, it's 10 worst. So 10 to 1. Are you ready for number 10? Number 10 worst name that you can name a kid
2: is Clifford.
0: Is Todd. So Michelle found this very humorous that's my real, first name is Todd. And number 10 on the list of worst names to name a kid, number 10 is Todd. Why is that on the list?
1: Well, you've never liked it.
0: I've never liked my name.
1: Right.
0: But
1: so,
0: I don't think it's among the worst names ever that you can name a kid.
1: Well, it's not on the best names ever. I mean, what does it say? Todd. Todd. Todd.
0: Do you hate my name?
1: No, I don't love your name. I don't not hate it. I'm going to do professorism. Not hate.
2: What name do you scream out in the throes of passion?
1: Todd.
0: What name would you like me to be?
1: That's not a name that I would like you to be. It's just that, it is Todd. And I guess your mom said it was popular at the time. But
0: it was.
1: How many Todds we know. I know one other Todd.
0: Todd Rosenthal.
1: Oh, so I know two other Todds.
0: Who's the other Todd?
1: Mesra.
0: Todd Mesra and Todd Rosenthal.
1: Yeah.
2: So they're both
1: as crazy as you.
2: I think that everybody knows a Todd.
1: You think so?
2: I think everybody of a certain age, if you're over age, I don't know, 35, you know a Todd.
1: Yeah. I mean, I went to school with a Todd at one time, but that's the only other Todd that I could think of in my history that I remember.
0: You know when you think about a word and you think about it and you say it and you're like, that's a weird word.
1: Yeah.
0: I do feel that about my first name.
1: Yeah.
0: Like when I, Todd, how's that even a name? I've always felt this, man. That's a weird freaking name.
2: Yeah.
0: Todd. And of course, my radio name has been MJ since 1986.
2: Which was the second choice because the original was Todd the Bod.
0: But then, when I did my Schnitt show, I used my last name,
2: which is
0: not really my first name. I was always just Schnitt,
2: The Schnitt show.
0: Yeah.
2: I mean, which is also a terrible name.
0: Okay, I really got hosed.
2: You really got
0: bad first name, bad last name. All right, my middle name is, you like my middle name?
1: Sure.
0: What's my middle name?
1: Andrew.
0: That is correct. My middle name is Andrew.
2: What's his blood type?
1: Something funky.
2: Okay, all right. We're giving a lot of information.
1: I don't even know your blood type.
0: You don't know, I'm O positive.
1: Oh, I'm the other one then.
0: You're O negative.
1: I think so, yeah.
2: So what's the deal with your mother and the name Andrew? She names you Andrew. Then she names your brother Drew.
0: Yeah.
2: Drew.
0: That was a little weird. So my middle name is Andrew and my brother's name is just Drew, D-R-E-W. So
1: in normal households, when somebody got in trouble, they would call you by your first and middle names.
0: Todd! Andrew!
1: Right. So did you both come running when you were in trouble? Because she was calling Todd Andrew.
0: All right, so number 10 on the bad number 10 on the bad names list is my first name in real life, Todd. Number 9 on the list is Mulva. Come on.
2: Mulva?
0: That was a joke from Seinfeld.
2: Mulva?
0: Remember Mulva?
1: Yeah, is that really a name?
2: Right. I've never met a mole.
0: Dolores. Remember mm-hmm. it was the female body by the Mulva rhyme, you know?
2: Yes. I've met a lot of people. I've never met a Mulva.
0: There's no Mulva.
2: Is this gender specific or is it just 10 terrible names?
0: It's 10 terrible names.
2: Okay.
0: All right. Number 8 is Archibald. And of course, those Archibalds are called Archies, you know, Archie.
2: Or Baldy.
0: Number 7 is Nevaeh.
2: That's a terrible name.
0: Do you know what that is?
2: Yeah. And
0: What is Nevaeh?
2: People think it's really cute because I think it's heaven spelled backwards.
0: It is. Heaven backwards is Nevaeh. I've never met anyone named Nevaeh.
2: Wouldn't heaven backwards be hell? I don't know.
0: Number 6. Let me tell you right now. I've always disliked this name. And this has come up a couple of times over the years. Like, when was the last time a girl was named this? The name is Bertha.
2: Oh, dude.
0: That's a terrible name. Bertha is a terrible name. I always thought of like a big raised birthmark with like hairs growing out of it. You know, when I thought of the name Bertha, I thought that a Bertha needed a giant like mole birthmark on their chin with hairs like as thick as like monofilament, like fishing line coming out of
1: that's
0: it.
1: That's so weird.
0: Why?
1: Because the meaning really is bright, shining, and glorious.
0: Is Bertha?
1: Yes, that's the origin of the word.
0: Oh, really?
1: So you're completely misunderstanding it.
2: You don't remember the name Bertha, do you? You don't remember what you did. You don't remember what you did.
1: What did he do?
2: All right. So
0: I do. I said something like
2: I kind of just I'm just starting to work with the MJ Morning Show. This is like 96.
1: Yeah.
2: So, right.
0: Somehow Bertha came up on the show.
2: It was Hurricane Bertha.
0: Yeah.
2: We had a hurricane in July 4th through July 17th of 1996 was Hurricane Bertha.
0: Bertha.
2: And MJ says just cavalierly,
0: there is no attractive woman out there named Bertha.
2: I've never met an attractive woman named Bertha. And then he goes on to say, because BJ's there, and BJ's an antagonist, and he's kind of goading him a little bit. And BJ's like, come on, I'm sure there's one good-looking Bertha out there. And MJ goes, fine. If your name's Bertha, and you're a good-looking woman, come to the radio station, we'll give you, I think it was like $500.
1: Right? Oh, my gosh.
0: But you had to prove it.
2: But you had to bring your license.
0: You had to have Bertha on your driver license? Absolutely.
2: And we had this woman named Bertha show up. She thought she was hot stuff.
0: Oh, my God.
1: Yeah, so who was the judge of whether she was hot or not?
2: Well, MJ would have been the ultimate judge, but
0: I thought she was dragged like 3 miles on Dale Mabry.
2: She was a really...
1: So you denied her the prize?
2: No, we couldn't. We couldn't. She was there. She's like, my name is Bertha, and I'm beautiful, and blah, blah, blah. And I had to check her ID to let her in the radio station. I'm like, yep, you're a Bertha.
1: And BJ paid it out?
2: He was laughing his head off.
0: We paid out $500. Yeah.
2: I'm giving MJ like the eyes like, this isn't working out.
0: Number...
2: This bit isn't going well.
0: All right, number 5.
2: All right.
0: Number 5, terrible name, according to this whole Reddit list where people, you know, submitted names and they compile, like, the most entries. Number 5 is Marvin.
2: Marvin?
0: Yeah, I don't think that should be number 5. Marvin is, they say, is not a good name.
2: I think Marvin's a marvelous name.
0: All right, next one, number 4, is Ursula.
2: Who names a kid that?
0: Wasn't that like, what was the cartoon, the movie?
1: I always think of Ursula Andress.
0: Little Mermaid, Ursula, Little Mermaid, Ursula.
2: Yeah, the villain in The Little Mermaid. She kind of killed that name.
0: Number 3, ESPN, pronounced Espen. Some people have named their kid Espen, ESPN, like the freaking sports network.
2: Then they have another kid, they name it ESPN 2.
0: All right, you ready for number 2? Number 2 worst name. This is not a good Lester. Remember Sharon Stone's boyfriend in the movie Casino? James Woods. Remember his character's name?
2: Was it Lester?
0: Lester.
2: Okay,
0: yeah. And number 1, you ready for number coming in at number 1? Are you ready? Number 1 is Absidy. And it is spelled A-B-C-D-E. And it's pronounced Absidy. A-B-C-D-E. That's what you name your kid. The first five letters of the alphabet.
1: Who thinks of that?
0: I don't know. I have no idea. Well, that's terrible.
2: I don't know how I feel about this list. Yeah. I wish this list was more serious lists. Because nobody names their kid Absidy. And then ESPN. And then the Mulva answer.
0: Yeah.
2: There's some really genuinely terrible names. I'm not sure if this was a joke piece or not.
3: In Pinellas, we have an accident on 275 South near State Road 54 with the two left lanes blocked. Traffic is backing up towards Roosevelt. In Lakeland, we have a crash on I-4 eastbound at Memorial Boulevard with the two left lanes blocked and traffic is backed up through the Polk Parkway. Traffic on I-4 westbound is starting to slow down around Pinona-Sassa Road. Keeping you updated, I'm Schreiner. 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

0: Have you ever ordered something online?
1: Yes.
2: Never.
0: And they try to charge you for like shipping insurance? Have you ever had this?
2: No.
0: I ordered a couple of things over the weekend, and I've seen this before. It's not common, but I've seen it, where they try to charge you for shipping, or it's an option. Would you like to pay an extra $10 or $20 for shipping insurance? And I don't do that. It's not my responsibility. If you ship me something, UPS or FedEx or USPS, I don't need to pay extra money for insurance. It seems like it's just a scammy revenue generator, and I don't like that. So I did not buy the extra insurance, but and they try to suggest that, oh, if you don't buy the shipping insurance, that we're only going to be liable for the first $100 or something to that effect. No. Let me tell you, if you order something from somewhere and the shipper sends it to you, they're responsible to make sure that you get it, them and the shipping company. So I'm not going to get suckered into like some kind of shipping insurance. Have you ever had this happen to you?
1: I don't order enough stuff online to even know it. I've never seen it, but I don't think I order.
0: And I tell you what,
1: five things a year.
0: I tell you what, I ordered some ammo.
1: Okay,
0: I ordered some new ammo. I wanted to beef up on a couple of rounds.
3: You're gonna want to get insurance on that, young man.
2: See, that seems like the kind of thing where somebody in your mindset would think, I need to have insurance on that.
0: But that's not my fault.
2: I'm saying the typical consumer, they know they're targeting somebody who is already kind of a little paranoid, and you're like, oh my gosh, what happens if something happened? Like, my box disappears. Yeah, they already know.
3: Let me tell you about Big Herb's House of Shipping Insurance.
0: Listen, the seller, the company you're buying from, the seller, not the buyer, is responsible for a lost package on top of the shipping company. But some companies are trying to get the consumer to just pay an additional fee for so-called shipping insurance, which don't fall for that rack. You know, I want to take a call or two on this.
3: Okay.
0: Stop talking like Big Cliff from Cliff's Ammo Barn.
3: I have nothing to do with the ammo business. I am in the shipping insurance business.
2: Can I just ask you?
3: Yes.
2: What are these double bunny ears that you're doing?
0: Who's doing that?
2: You did.
0: I did little quotes.
2: You did like this.
0: Yeah. I did quotes.
2: No. That's
3: his air quotes.
2: No. What you did is double bunny ears.
3: That's air quotes.
0: Right. Hang on. No. Do you have Michelle's camera on, Andrew? Andrew, is Michelle's camera on?
3: Yeah.
2: Look.
0: All right. Go ahead.
2: When you go like this,
0: yes,
2: that's bunny ears.
0: Okay, bunny ears.
2: But when you're... Like, your fingers need to be... Yeah.
0: Oh, so I didn't have my fingers close enough together for quotes?
2: You look ridiculous.
0: All right, whatever.
2: You look ridiculous. Right.
0: You know what? I want to grab a couple of calls on this. Has anyone listening had a package lost when you were offered shipping insurance and then the company tried to say, well, you didn't buy the insurance? Or if anyone has any insight on this, does anyone have any thoughts? Anyone have any experience? Do we have anyone listening that's a company that ships stuff out across the country and you guys offer the shipping insurance? Man, I'm telling you, it's a racket. Their response, if you don't get the damn package, that's their problem. And guess what? I put it on a credit card, so I dispute the charge. Hey, American Express. Hey, Visa, whatever. You know, I never got the package. And guess what? All of the shipping information is going to show that there's no proof of delivery if you didn't get the damn thing. So I'm not getting sucked into an additional $10 or $20. Seems like just a pure profit revenue generator. All right, anyone have any thoughts on this? If you have any experience with shipping insurance. All right, let me grab Jeff in Tampa. Oh, we've got a Fargo call. Tell Fargo to hold on. Let me deal with the shipping first. And if anyone has any thoughts on this, anyone has any experience with so-called shipping insurance that some companies tried to add to your order, or you have to opt in? Love to hear from you. Jeff is in Tampa. Hey, Jeff, you're on the MJ Morning Show. Hi.
4: Hey, good morning, MJ.
0: Yes.
4: So, basically, I do a lot of shipping. And, you know, anything that gets shipped out by UPS, if it's over $100, that's really all UPS is going to cover if it's damaged or whatever. So, normally, you know, they charge $1 for every, it's $1 up to $1,000 and then $1 after that. We just add it into the shipping. So the customer doesn't even know. Because, mm-hmm. I mean, if it gets lost or it gets damaged, you can put a claim in, but UPS is only going to pay you $100. Not your fault.
0: All right, so Big Sid's Ammo Company in Little Rock, Arkansas, is shipping me some rounds, right? And
4: yeah.
0: I did not opt into their additional $21 for shipping insurance, and the shipment is lost. I'm not responsible for that.
4: Well, I mean, no, you're not responsible, but the ammo company will probably replace it for you.
0: Yeah, but the point is they're trying on the website, and I've seen this on numerous sites, they're trying to insinuate that if the customer does not buy the shipping insurance, they're responsible and that they're only covered for $100 if it's lost. And that's not true.
4: That is true. If it gets lost and the ammo company puts a claim in, that's all the ammo company's going to get. They're going to get $100.
0: Yeah, that's them. But I'm not responsible. I'm not going to eat. I'm not going to eat. But I'm not going to eat the lost shipment if I never got it.
4: Well, that's true. You do do a chargeback. But I mean, but like I said, I would normally just add the declare. It's called a declared value fee.
0: Yeah,
4: it's not insurance. Declared value. You just add it. It's an extra dollar, you know. So instead of the shipping being $25, it's $26, and the company that's shipping it, I'm covered.
0: Yeah.
4: You know, I had a shipment that I sent out to a tattoo parlor that's selling supplies. It was $3,600, and it had tattoo ink in it. The ink busted inside the package. It ruined about $2,000 worth of stuff.
0: Oh, wow.
4: I paid the insurance, got the claim back from UPS. Customer got the brand new order.
0: Wow. Thank you, Jeff. Appreciate the call. Yeah. Let me grab Kristen in Tampa.
1: Well, Jeff is talking about a $1 or $2 charge. You were like $20-something.
0: Yeah, yeah, it was expensive. And listen, they're just trying to see how many people will pay for it, and it just subsidizes adds more to their shipping profit. Let me grab Kristen in Tampa. Hi, Kristen. You're on the MJ Morning Show.
5: Hi there. Good morning. How are you?
0: Hey.
5: Hey. So I have lots of thoughts on this shipping insurance. It's actually saved me many times, because I do a lot of online shopping, just boutiques, a lot of clothing, right? I'm here in South Tampa, and the post office has actually lost 8 or 9 of my packages, just clothing that's come. So I finally started adding that $1 or $2.
0: Hold on, you're shipping out or you're receiving?
5: Receiving.
0: Yeah, but that's, you just go to your credit card company, you say, I'd never got this, you dispute the charge, they reverse it.
5: You know, what's ironic is that I'm sitting here listening to you say that, and that never even occurred to me to do that. 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So now I do. I spend that extra dollar or $2.
0: You don't need to do it. 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You just make sure it's on a card, a credit card that has great member benefits and support. 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If I have a problem, 99.9% of the time, American Express is going to side with me if it's legitimate after the investigation. And if I don't receive my ammo, then American Express is going to take it off my bill. There's no doubt about it. Don't
5: but
0: pay the extra money.
5: Then,
0: what?
5: You know, it's like, what a hassle. But 8 or 9 times in, when you're losing packages over and over and over, it's such a hassle to have to sit there and dispute it.
0: Well, first of all, UPS and FedEx are a lot more reliable than the U.S. Postal Service these days. I try to avoid anything from USPS these days because I've just had too much crap that has just gone missing and lost.
5: It's unbelievable. They don't care.
0: I had a scuba part that was sent from Pennsylvania. It never even showed up. People know the story of my taxes last year. They lost 2 priority mail envelopes were lost, and that was in the wall at Tampa, Maine, that I dropped those priorities in. Kristen, thanks for the call. Mike is in St. Pete. Mike, you're on the MJ Morning Show. Hi. Mike, turn your radio down, buddy.
6: Gotcha, buddy. I apologize. Good morning, everyone.
0: Yeah, no problem. Go ahead, Mike.
6: Yeah, so mine's, I've had that luck on both ends. First of all, my income tax never made it there last year, neither.
0: Yep.
6: Sent out from St. Petersburg. And so, MJ, I feel you. Secondly, the ordering has gotten like that. And I was wondering, why don't they just put that into their pricing? Because I understand that once they declare a certain value when you're ordering something that's expensive and they raise up the value for it, then that should already be in their pricing or in their shipping, where it's not, where they're covered on their end. That aspect I understand. But you're right. I just ordered some speakers and they were, I think, $600 each.
0: Yep.
6: and alternator that was almost $1,000. And they asked me, like, do you want to pay an additional, you know, $10 for speakers and, you know, $15 for the alternator? I'm like, no. I mean, it's coming from a reputable company. They come packed up amazingly well. Not to mention, it's only coming like 5 miles. So
0: yeah.
6: Why
0: if it's only coming 5 miles, why don't you just pick the damn thing up?
1: Yeah, you sound like the lazy one here.
6: Listen, because ever since because of COVID, it is a local company that I support, an audio company.
0: Yeah, save the shipping. Go pick it up.
6: I said, listen, you guys ship FedEx. It goes to Tampa before it comes to St. Pete, and you guys are in Pinellas Park. It doesn't make any sense.
0: They would not let you go to Pinellas Park to pick up your speakers?
6: Correct. That is correct.
0: Oh, that's stupid.
6: Issues.
0: That's dumb.
6: Before COVID, they used to have a showroom and everything before COVID. It was
0: but awesome. Still, if you're local, you should be able to drive over there and pick them up instead of shipping them. Mike, thanks for the call. All right, one more on this. Jackie in Wesley Chapel. Jackie, you're on the MJ Morning Show. Hi.
7: Hi. I have a comment regarding shipping with the post office.
0: Yep. Okay.
7: Every time I go to ship and I do 2 day and I pay extra.
0: Let me ask you a question. You ever ship your pants?
7: It doesn't get there for a week.
0: Yeah. Oh, the post office has become terrible. I'm sorry. I try to avoid the U.S. Postal Service at any cost these days.
7: And they're raising their rates. Yeah. But UPS and everybody else is more expensive.
0: So Jackie, you didn't answer my question. You ever ship your pants?
7: Yeah. I'm sorry?
0: You ever ship your pants?
7: No.
0: Okay.
3: You ever ship your bed?
0: You've never ship pants?
7: Pants?
0: No. Yeah. You've never shipped pants?
7: No.
0: Ever have any pants shipped to you?
7: I've had. Yeah.
0: Just checking. And then Fessa's a good question. You ever ship your bed?
7: No.
0: Okay. All right. Well, Jackie, thanks for calling in. I appreciate it.
7: Thank you. Bye.
0: All right. We're having fun with that old Kmart commercial. Remember that?
8: In Lakeland, the multi-vehicle crash on I-4 eastbound at Memorial Boulevard has the two left lanes blocked and traffic is backed up to the Polk Parkway. I-4 west has heavy volume from Alexander Street to Branch Forbes. In Pinellas, the crash on 275 south before 54th Avenue North has the two left lanes blocked, traffic backed up almost to Roosevelt, keeping you updated on Shriner. 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
11: 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Wilton Simpson for Commissioner of Agriculture. Paid for by Wilton Simpson, Republican for Florida Commissioner of Agriculture.
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0: at 6:42. This is the MJ Morning Show segment that makes you feel better about yourself, because these people are such idiots that even if you're having a bad day, this is just going to make you feel better because of the predicament that some of these peeps are in. Are you ready, Fester?
1: Absolutely.
0: All right. Here's a DUI story. This is out of the Villages. Again, the Villages news. The baloney attack story from yesterday.
1: Yes.
0: That's starting to get picked up by more mainstream national sources. But, of course, you heard it here first yesterday on the MJ Morning Show. This was an attack up near the Villages with a bologna sandwich, which resulted in a battery charge.
1: As for your breaking bologna news, you can count on the MJ Morning
0: Show. It's more of a bologna charge, because if it were a battery charge, that would be somebody throwing like a car battery at somebody's head, or even a couple of Duracell D cells, But
1: so let the judge decide if it's bologna or not. Yeah.
0: Yesterday it was a bologna attack. There was an argument over a Sony PlayStation. I guess two roommates. So one roommate's playing PS5 PlayStation in his room and making too much noise. So the other roommate goes in and like yanks the PlayStation, the PS5 out of the wall or whatever, yanks it, the wires, and tries to grab a thing. And then it culminates where one of the guys threw a bologna sandwich at the other and hit him in the chest.
1: When was the last time you had a good bologna sandwich, any bologna sandwich?
0: Dude, I haven't had a bologna sandwich since fourth grade,
1: The same thing, yeah.
0: I think fourth grade was the last time I had a bologna sandwich.
1: It's really an underappreciated cold cut.
0: What adults eat bologna?
1: It seems like something my grandfather would have had in his lunch pail, yeah. A bologna sandwich.
0: I'm not much of a processed meat eater. I'm a carnivore, man. I love a good steak. But listen, if you're a regular to the MJ Morning Show, you've heard me mention that I probably have red meat maybe once a month. And I love a great cheeseburger, man.
1: Yeah.
0: Give me a perfectly marbled USDA prime ribeye.
1: This is nothing like that, though. This is bologna.
0: Yeah, I don't even know what the hell's in bologna.
1: Everything that's not in parts of that you can eat. All the remnants.
0: Another story from the Villages News. If you're celebrating hitting the winning run in an adult softball league,
1: right,
0: don't get hammered at a bar after the game and then drive home drunk. Kind of puts a damper on the celebration, doesn't it?
1: Was he still in his little softball uniform?
0: Oh, yeah. Oh, number 15.
1: Oh.
0: I'm telling you, I'm holding it up. Look, I'm holding it up to MJTV right now. Look at this. He's number 15. And listen, there's nothing funny about DUI. And, just come on. 61-year-old dude. Oh, Stuart Paul Hillowitz.
1: Oh, Mr. Hillowitz.
0: Yeah. A softball player who hit the winning run earlier in the day was arrested on a charge of driving under the influence after a crash in the Villages. I think we've got audio of the crash. Yes, we do. Hang on a minute. Very chaotic. Yeah, Stuart Paul Hillowitz, 61 years old, was driving a silver Ford Escape when he rear-ended a black Ford pickup. Ford on Ford, tell you what.
1: Not good at all.
0: Go to Veterans Ford, folks. I'm telling you, it's worth the drive. From the Villages, Veterans Ford. Go see Lorenzo and the team.
1: Yeah, just sober up first there, Mr. Hillowitz.
0: Yeah. So if you want to get a new Ford Escape, Veterans Ford, and then whoever was in the F-150 pickup, well, it was a black Ford pickup, I'm assuming it was F-150, which is the best-selling vehicle in America for, I think, 300 years running.
1: That's about right.
0: If I'm not mistaken.
1: I think Washington had one.
0: Yeah, he did.
1: He did.
0: He was picked up in a Ford pickup.
1: He was.
0: It was an F-150.
1: Yeah. He was all pissed off having to take this little boat across the river just to get a nice truck on the other side.
0: Yeah, I think it was the Lariat edition.
1: Yeah, it was.
0: It was. So Ford on Ford, man. Guy rams into a vehicle in front of him. Hillowitz said that he'd been playing softball that morning. This happened Monday, so earlier this week. He was playing softball at the Soaring Eagle softball complex up in the Villages. He hit the winning run and had one beer. Okay. Yeah. So my lovely wife, Michelle, a former Hillsborough County prosecutor, and, you know, she cut her teeth. You know, she worked some juvie cases early. Then, you know, she moved on to some misdemeanor cases and, you know, DUIs. I mean, Michelle did a lot. And I learned this a long time ago that whenever anyone's pulled over, it's like, oh, yeah, I had a couple of beers. That's like... So
1: just a couple.
0: He said he only had one. Sure.
1: I'm looking at his mugshot. Looks like he's had a lot more than one.
0: Right. So, yeah, that's one of the things, you know, when police will pull somebody over and they're suspected of drunk driving. Hey, have you had anything to drink tonight? A couple of beers a couple hours ago. Oh, yeah. You know, so that's you ask any cop. Yeah. Two beers. That's like the most common response. Two beers. Yeah, and then he also said that he was taking medication for Parkinson's disease. Yeah. Oh. And he said he takes the Oopa Loopa pills. This is in the police report.
1: Oopa Loopa.
0: What the hell are Oopa Loopa pills?
1: I've never heard of that before. Is that something from like a chocolate factory or something? Because that's what Oopa Loopa?
0: I don't know. Hey, Andrew, do you have the Oopa Loopa song or the Oompa Loompa song? All right, so here it is. So he takes medication also for Parkinson's. He said he takes the Oopa Loopa pills, Upaloopa pills, four times a day and is able to drive. Yeah, a deputy determined that the pills were not actually Oopa Loopa. Any pharmacists listening?
1: What is that?
0: Do you learn about Oopa Loopa pills in pharmacy school? Up at USF UF or wherever?
1: Wherever.
0: Does USF have a pharmacy school?
1: USF, I believe it does. They have a big medical program at USF. Yeah. Yeah.
0: No, I know that, but I was just curious if they had a pharmacy. I know that UF does, so I was worried about USF. All right, so the deputy determined that the actual drug was not called Oopa Loopa pills. But it was clonazepam. Clonazepam.
1: It sounds like a familiar drug.
0: Yeah.
1: Clonazepam? I don't know.
0: Hillowitz struggled to maintain his balance during field sobriety exercises. All right, here's where his claim of one beer is effing ridiculous. He blew twice. The first one was a .29. The second one was a .27.
1: That's not good.
0: No.
1: That's really, really dry. It's what, four times the legal limit? Three and a half times the legal limit?
0: No. Well, what did I say?
1: .27?
0: Yeah, .029. Did I leave the zero out?
1: Oh, yeah.
0: Yeah, all right.
1: Okay.
0: All right. So
1: that makes a big difference.
0: I'm sorry.
1: That's some fake news. There. You leave one little decimal.
0: I'm sorry. Correction. Right. A .029, a .0. Listen, he clearly had more than one beer. Anyway, arrested on a charge of driving under the influence. So you're celebrating the big winning run, the winning hit in the softball game, and you go out and you get a little loaded up. And I don't know what this is, but I got a couple of like. High-speed speeding stories. Number one, a Connecticut man clocked going over 130 miles an hour on the interstate. And when he was finally pulled over, he told the Connecticut state troopers, I was just trying to go home to see my cat.
1: You know,
0: it's Catter Day.
1: The responsibilities of pet ownership. Very serious ones.
0: You know what? It was time for the Friskies buffet. I was late getting my cat the Friskies buffet.
1: You know what? I mean, I think his cat likes fancy feasts.
0: Oh, fancy feasts. Yeah,
1: something a little different. Does he get home to see the cat?
0: Yeah, a guy told state police that he was driving over 130 miles an hour on I-395 in Norwich, Connecticut, because he wanted to get home to see his cat. Also facing DUI and reckless driving, a trooper was conducting speed enforcement, and suddenly a car goes by at over 130 miles an hour.
1: That's really fast.
0: Oh, my God. And it was a Kia sedan.
1: What?
0: I had no idea that a Kia could do over 130 miles an hour.
1: If you would have asked me to guess what car, I wouldn't have guessed a Kia in 20 times.
0: Get that thing in the Daytona 500 this year. Holy crap. So the trooper attempted to catch up to the vehicle to initiate a traffic stop. Once behind the Kia, the trooper activated their emergency lights. The driver complied, pulled over. Once stopped, the trooper made contact with the driver, 28-year-old Logan Mirmofzavrafrafrafrafrafrafrafrafrafrafrafrafrafrafrafrafrafrafrafrafrafrafrafrafrafrafrafrafrafrafrafrafrafrafrafrafrafrafrafrafrafrafrafrafrafrafrafrafrafrafrafrafrafrafrafrafrafrafrafrafrafrafrafrafrafrafrafrafrafrafrafrafrafrafrafrafrafrafrafrafrafrafrafrafrafrafrafrafrafrafrafrafrafrafrafrafrafrafrafrafrafrafrafrafrafrafrafrafrafrafrafrafrafrafrafrafrafrafrafrafrafrafrafrafrafrafrafrafrafrafr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

0: Oh, what's the movie I want to go to see? Julian said we got to go see, is it Crime 101?
1: I think that's what it's called.
0: You know what? Can we go to let's go to Crime. Julian, you know, obviously a film student at NYU. You know, he goes to as many movies as possible. So he sent us a text. You got to go see Crime 101. Can you, what is it? What is Crime? Can you just look it up quickly? And
2: it's a movie?
0: I know it's a movie.
2: I didn't say it like it's a movie. I said it like it's a movie.
0: Yeah, it's a movie.
2: Okay, so, I'll look it up.
0: Julian saw it last month. Did he see it yesterday, Michelle? I think he saw it yesterday. I think he went with his girlfriend.
2: Crime 101.
0: Yeah, what is it about? Can you?
1: It's a crime thriller.
0: Okay. Do you have a description?
2: Wikipedia.
1: An elusive and disciplined jewel thief carefully planning robberies to avoid violence and DNA evidence while escaping via U.S. Route 101.
0: Oh, in California?
1: Yeah. So it sounds like...
2: Read it like a movie guy, like an elusive criminal tries to escape. Hang on, Matt.
0: I've got Grillsmith salmon in my mouth.
2: All right, so listen.
0: In a world.
2: Salmon head. What do you think of the salmon?
0: It's great.
2: All right, good. Yep. Perfect.
0: And I'm having the crunchy ahi tuna.
2: So Chris as well. Hemsworth is in it. Mark Ruffalo. And Halle Berry's in it. And a bunch of other people I haven't heard of.
0: You know, I always thought that Mark Ruffalo... He ought to do commercials for Ruffles potato chips.
2: Nick Nolte's in it.
0: Oh, get out of here. Really?
2: Yeah.
0: Oh, my God. What is he like today? He was a wreck 10 years ago.
2: I mean, you know what? No.
0: What?
2: He was a wreck in that one mug shot.
0: Oh, that's right.
2: I mean, right. He's always been a put-together guy, Nick Nolte. I never...
0: still like, but he starts sounding like this.
2: Gary Busey has always been a disaster.
0: He's a bigger wreck than Nick Nolte was. That's right. Nick Nolte is one of the greatest celebrity mugshots ever.
2: Yes. But Nick Nolte had one really, really bad mugshot that's never going away. And it looks like he's in this movie. So good. You're going to go to the movie to see this? Or are you going to order it at home or what?
1: Yeah, we got to go see that and Wuthering Heights.
0: Yeah, so you want to... check the schedule?
1: Double feature.
0: Check this. And we have to watch Frankenstein.
1: Yeah.
0: So Frankenstein is the last movie I need to watch... for the SAG Awards, because I'm a SAG AFTRA member. Mm. So that's the last movie that is in contention for the different awards for the SAG AFTRA. So I think I have to vote by the 27th of February. I have like a week left. And the only movie we have not seen that's nominated for the SAG Awards is Frankenstein. So
2: you get that out of the way tonight or this weekend?
0: Yeah, you know what? We'll definitely get out of the way either tonight. But let's go to like a new movie for like Crime 101. You okay with that?
1: That's old school.
0: It is. Yeah.
1: That's what we used to do.
0: Back in the olden days when I was doing mornings on the other station, before I started my afternoon syndicated show after 9/11, we used to like Fridays. I'd get home and we usually like every Friday we go to a movie. We used to go a lot to when the AMC theater was in Hyde Park. Remember that?
1: Yep.
2: But did you go to watch the movie? Or did you guys just like go to make out?
0: I got ejected there. Remember I was,
2: yeah.
0: Remember I got ejected at the Hyde Park? He banned me. The manager banned me.
2: Didn't you like try to have like a heart to heart with like line management?
0: That's exactly what happened.
2: Yeah.
0: And then
2: management.
0: I'm trying to have a conversation and the guy's like an umpire, like, you're out of here. You're banned. I mean, this ass clown, right? So what year was that, Michelle? About what year was my altercation at the AMC Hyde Park Theater?
1: I think it definitely was pre-Chloe.
0: Yep.
1: And we had friends with us, which was really embarrassing because they were in line. No, probably even earlier than that.
0: So this is before online tickets.
1: Yes.
0: This is before smartphones and apps and buying your ticket online. So they had a massive line. It was like a Friday or Saturday night. Do you remember the friends we were with? Who were we with?
1: Chuck and Barry.
0: Oh, it was Dr. Slonim. So we went to see some movie, and we're in Hyde Park, and the line is ridiculous. And so they had multiple box office windows.
2: You had to go up and buy the tickets.
0: Yes, this is the time you had to go up, stand. You had to buy. You had to stand in line. You had to buy the ticket. So we're in line, and the line is ridiculous. The line, didn't they have like an Ann Taylor store like around the corner? I think they had an Ann Taylor clothing store. So the line was to the box office all the way back to the curb on Swan, and then it went to the toward Hyde Park, toward the, you know, the main.
2: It was a long line for the movie.
0: And it was all the way down the street. And they had one person. They had like three windows, and one person was working the window. And, you know, we were there like 20 minutes ahead of time, and we weren't going to make it. It's like, what's going on here? We're going to miss the start of the movie. So I'm like, all right, let me see what's going on here.
2: Let me see if I can't help out a little bit.
0: So I walk up, and because I did notice they only had one window open. So I walk in. And, you know, you get the ticket taker, you get the usher, whatever. And I'm like, is the manager around? And the manager, you know, comes out and he said, yeah, what's the problem? I'm like, the problem is this line is massive. You know, we have this movie starting shortly. You have a line around the corner for the box office and you have one person that's working. Okay, I'll look into it. I'm like, no, you need to open up more windows now to help this line. Because the movie is about to start. And then he's like, how about you don't tell me how to run the theater?
2: Yeah, how about you don't tell him?
0: Do you remember that?
1: Yes, I think those were his exact words.
0: His words were like, how about you tell me not how to run the theater? I'm like, how about you get your fat butt.
2: I remember he was a fat guy. He was a pudgy guy. You said he was pudgy.
0: He pissed me off. I'm like, how about you get your fat ass in the box office? And how about you do some work and you start selling tickets to these people? How about you open up all the windows on a Friday night? So the guy said,
2: you're out of here.
0: The guy said, you know what, mister? You just bought yourself an ejection. So I said, what do you mean? You're not coming in. You're banned. So I remember I told the story on the air years ago. And I think like the district manager of AMC called me up and they tried to smooth things over.
2: The ejection was actually a better story for the radio than the actual movie would have been.
0: I can't remember what movie it was.
2: You really fell up on that story.
0: I have no idea what the movie was. But man, the guy, he banned me. Anyway, there was no ban. But are they going to put my picture up at the box office? Do not let this guy in. Do not sell this guy tickets.
2: Don't let Mr. Know-It-All. Line management guy in.
0: Don't let Mr. Let me do my job. You don't know how to run a movie theater. Listen, I might not know how to run a movie theater, but I know that if you have a Friday night line all the way around the corner and you got one 16-year-old girl selling tickets, you might want to open up the other windows.
2: I mean, it seems like it'd be on page one or two of a movie theater management book.
0: Yeah. So the dude banned me. You're out of here. I mean, the whole thing. So, and... You know what? I think I held a grudge against AMC for a while, didn't I?
1: You did. We wouldn't go for a long time.
0: Yeah. I held an AMC grudge.
2: You were a Regal guy for many years.
0: And movie, what was the one at in Ybor, Centro Ybor? Was that Movie Co. or what was that one called?
2: I don't even remember.
0: Yeah.
1: We went to the Brandon Theater a couple times. That's where we saw The Mummy, I think.
0: Well, I thought that's AMC too out in Brandon.
1: It must have been before you got ejected.
0: Anyway, Michelle and I will probably end up at an AMC theater. Can you check showtimes quick?
1: Yeah, Julian just texted me.
0: I have a
1: movie theater booker.
0: Oh, so he's listening?
1: Yes.
0: All right, so what's the earliest we can go see Crime 101?
1: 2:30.
0: That's the earliest?
1: Yeah.
0: Why that? Nothing later? Or I'm sorry, nothing earlier? It's not a 11 a.m. or a noon?
1: No.
0: All right. And which one? Is that West Shore or is that Veterans?
1: West Shore.
0: Oh, so it's close by.
1: Yeah.
0: It's close by the house.
1: We can walk.
0: Yes, let's walk. Didn't they have a fire at West Shore?
1: They did.
2: Yeah, the movie theater?
0: Yeah, there was a fire.
2: Recently?
1: A big blazing fire in the back of the concession stand.
0: But did they have to shut down for like the day? Or look it up. Tell me when it happened. All I know
2: two weeks ago.
0: Yeah, there were people that were like in line for popcorn, and this one lady yells,
3: "Oh Lord Jesus, it's a fire!"
0: Right. So, do you have it?
2: Yeah, I think there's language on this. It's a 9-second video from inside the AMC. People are walking out through all this smoke.
0: Yeah, I'm not gonna play if we don't have it censored. I'm not gonna play it.
2: Yeah, but it's out there.
0: Did any news outlets cover this? I don't think this made the news.
2: But I see it on Reddit.
0: So what was the date on this thing?
2: 2 weeks ago.
0: So 2 weeks ago, the concession stand, the snack bar at AMC West Shore caught on fire.
2: Maybe February 8th, 9th, somewhere around there.
0: Let me tell you right now, West Shore Plaza is already down on their luck. The last thing they need is a fire now. The last thing they need is, what's her name, Sweet Brown?
2: Yeah. Look at all the smoke.
0: Yeah. Oh, yeah.
2: This is bad.
3: Oh, Lord Jesus, it's a fire.
0: Oh, my God. AMC, it's a... Oh, Lord Jesus.
3: Oh, Lord Jesus, it's a fire.
2: It looks like a grease fire in the popcorn machine.
0: Yeah. Oh, it is the popcorn machine.
2: You got to clean those things, man.
0: Yeah. So is there actual flames or is it just smoke?
2: It's a, I don't see flames. I see a all lot right. of smoke, but I don't see flames. All but
0: right. There was an incident.
2: When there's smoke, there's fire.
0: Yeah. All right. So I guess we're going to see Crime 101.
2: So did they kick everybody out of the theater? Like if you're in the middle of a movie?
0: Oh, like the smoke detector going off, you know.
2: What if you're like watching like the worst horror film? Like, and I mean worst in a good way. It's like so scary and you're on the, right. in the edge of your seat and then the fire alarm goes off.
1: Boom.
2: You're scared spitless.
1: Yeah.
4: It's the MJ Morning Show.
0: This could be a very interesting discussion. Stumbled across a debate. I guess this occurred on some local TV station somewhere.
2: It happened in Detroit.
0: Was it Detroit?
2: Okay, it's a big market.
0: Yeah, in Detroit. Yeah, I could go for a nice Detroit slice. Oh, Michelle, you ready for one of New York's toughest reservations this weekend?
1: Yes.
0: Yeah, baby. Little Una Pizza Napolitana for us this weekend. Ooh, that place is fantastic. All right. So, and of course, whenever I talk about Detroit, I got to think of a great Detroit. You know, it's got a great Detroit slice.
2: Yeah, Detroit.
0: Nona Slice House. Nope. If you're looking for great Detroit pizza, Nona Slice House, Safety Harbor, boom, Main Street.
2: Great.
0: So up in Detroit, the anchors and the sports guy and the weather person, they're debating about mascots. And I this

0: the root beer bear from A&M.
1: It's called root bear.
0: The Chick-fil-A cow.
1: From A&W.
0: The dog from the Taco Bell commercial, the little chihuahua. They haven't done that in, what, 20 years?
1: No, but that's the only mascot I associate with Taco Bell.
0: Ronald McDonald, obviously. The Hamburglar from McDonald's. The Grimace, the big fat purple blob.
1: What? No Mayor McCheese?
0: The Burger King King.
1: Yeah.
0: That's a creepy looking thing. You know, with that plasticky face and everything.
1: I agree.
0: Colonel Sanders. The oven mitt from the Arby's commercials back in the day.
1: Yeah.
0: The Jack in the Box. Jack in the Box. Wendy Thomas with the red hair and pigtails from Wendy's. And that's all we have on the list.
1: Yeah, so, they open up a forum if you can think of any other ones.
0: Right. Of those fast food mascots, who would kick whose butt? Who would win in a fight? Michelle, off the bat, any thoughts?
2: Hamburglar.
0: Hamburglar?
2: Oh, he moves quickly and he's got arms that reach like Grimace, only has little.
0: Is he the one that went rabble, rabble, rabble, rabble, yes. Rabble, rabble, rabble?
1: He had a speech impediment.
2: It might confuse the opponent.
0: You know what? He might have like burglar tools, like a crowbar. He might have a shank.
1: Yeah.
0: Yeah, but he's a burglar. I'm sure he did some time. I'm sure he's got some prison tricks up his sleeve.
1: So somebody commented that the Little Caesar mascot carries a spear.
0: Oh, yeah. I meant to say that.
1: He has a weapon.
0: Yeah, he's got a spear. Pizza, pizza.
1: Yeah.
0: Yeah, if you look at him, he's standing there. He's got the spear in his hand.
1: I mean,
0: I meant to point that out.
1: So he could impale.
0: Oh, yeah. Well, look, in the logo, he's got like two pizzas impaled.
1: Pizza, pizza, pizza, pizza,
0: pizza. Pizza, pizza.
1: Yeah, right, yeah.
0: That's exactly. Not just one pizza. It's pizza, pizza. Pizza. You know what? The Little Caesar's guy with the spear, man, he can inflict some damage.
1: Ronald McDonald, yeah. He's wearing clown shoes.
0: He'll put that right through Ronald McDonald's spleen.
1: Yeah. Have you ever tried to run in clown shoes?
2: Hey, no.
0: The Little Caesars guy is kind of short.
1: Yep.
0: He'll take that spear and put it right into Ronald McDonald's crotch.
1: All the vital organs are within reaching distance of Little Caesar.
0: With the spear.
1: Yeah. I mean, is Little Caesar the early favorite on this list?
2: I don't know.
0: I don't know what the debate was on.
2: Because I feel like the Burger King King, even though, you know, he has longer arms or whatever, but he still, doesn't he move kind of slowly, like, and dance a little awkwardly?
1: He's had a variety of speeds. He has a big knobby plastic head.
2: Yeah.
1: But I think he's able-bodied.
2: Okay.
1: Where the oven mitt, I think, is out.
0: But I remember, like, that mask face. It looked like he was sniffing glue for 8 hours.
1: Yeah.
0: You know?
1: And maybe that's an advantage in this.
2: Might be.
0: Could take that crown off. It's got some spiky points on it.
1: I mean, Chick-fil-A with the cow. That's you tip a cow, right?
2: Yeah.
1: You push the cow right over.
0: There's no such thing as cow tipping. It's a big misnomer.
1: No.
0: That's an urban legend. There's no cow tipping.
1: I didn't grow up in the country. I don't know about that.
0: Next. All right. So are we going with Little Caesar because he's got a spear?
1: No.
0: No?
1: All right. Are we discounting the psychopath that was Colonel Sanders? Oh, that's right. He was not all there.
0: You know what? He will grab you by your hair and shove your face into the deep fryer.
1: I mean, yes.
0: Wasn't that a movie scene? Didn't someone get like their face shoved into a deep fryer?
1: It sounds right.
0: Yeah, it sounds like some movie I watched.
1: Colonel Sanders, oven mitts, no fight. Jack in the Box has that pointy nose. I know we're not that familiar with Jack in the Box.
0: Something to think about.
1: Are we forgetting
0: we're
1: the Muhammad Ali of this list? Wendy Thomas. She's a
0: psycho bitch.
1: I was going to say she's a beefy lady. She's not beefy. Are you crazy?
0: She's not overweight and beefy.
1: I didn't say she's overweight. She's skinny.
0: She's like Pippi Longstocking.
1: Yeah, when she was 8. Have you seen her lately? I mean, she's a little bit bigger. She's been living on Dave's doubles her whole life. Let me pull up a picture of Wendy Thomas from the restaurant. Wendy Thomas, here's a picture of

0: for look. She's a pretty broad lady.
1: Who's that?
0: Wendy Thomas. I would not want to have to tackle her. Here she is, more modern day. She's pretty broad.
1: She's not. What are you talking
0: about?
1: She can
0: put her shoulder down.
1: She's not broad.
0: I'm giving the nod to Wendy.
2: Wait, what picture are you looking at?
0: I'm giving the nod to Wendy Thomas. That's
2: what
0: she
2: looks like. She was also pretty broad when she was 10.
0: Yeah. Here's the actual photo. Here's the actual photo that the logo was kind of drawn from.
2: Right, right.
0: Her wearing her blue and white dress with the little.
2: I mean, she's very cute.
0: As a mascot.
2: Right.
0: I mean, in real life, you know.
2: I think she's really cute in real life, but, you know, I think I see what you're saying. She's not exactly a skinny mini.
1: I think I'm done with the mascots. Anyway, just think about all which right. one. Who will kill who?
0: Little Caesars.
1: In a steel-caged grudge match.
0: He's going on a killing spree with its spear.
3: In Lakeland, the crash on I-4 eastbound near Memorial Boulevard has caused road closures between Memorial Boulevard and Kathleen Road. In Tampa, an accident on 275 South at Bird Street, and we have an accident on Sheldon Road North at Waters Avenue. In Pinellas, the crash on 275 South still has heavy volume from 54th Avenue North back to Roosevelt. 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

0: So why? The question is, why are people wrapping their key fobs in tinfoil?
1: Is it like a the RIFD?
0: You mean RF?
1: I don't know.
0: Or RFD?
1: I thought it was a D.
0: RFID.
1: What did I say?
2: RFID.
0: Yeah, it's RFID.
1: I think I said that.
0: Right, well, hold on.
2: I think that is what you said.
0: All right, maybe you did. So okay. RF is radio frequency, and then RFID is another way. All right. So people are taking, where are my keys?
1: Oh, is that why?
0: My cabinet. So people are taking, let me grab my key fob.
1: Can you clone a key fob by being close to it?
0: You're getting close. You're getting close to what's going on. This is a warning, folks. This apparently is turning into a problem. Warning, warning, warning. All right. So here's my key fob. I'm holding it up to MJ TV right now. Oh, I just dropped it on the floor. I've just broken my key fob. It's shattered into 1,000 pieces. So here's the deal. People are covering their key fobs in foil because key systems are being hacked and people are able to use an extender to grab the frequency off your key fob, use an extender electronic device, and that, let's say you're in a restaurant or if you're in you're parked in a shopping center or something. People are able to, with some of this creepy technology, they're able to use an RF extender to then open your vehicle and potentially start your car.
2: Ew. Yeah.
0: Criminals are increasingly using radio devices to extend the signals of car keys, unlock vehicles without owners realizing. This apparently is the big issue, is unlocking the vehicle and then, you know, going in and stealing stuff. According to security experts, thieves use devices called relay amplifiers and relay transmitters to extend the signal of the key fob to where your car is parked. It does not require any physical break-in. It's all about intercepting the radio frequency identification, or the RFID. If they are around when you use your key fob, they can intercept the fob signal, they can copy it, and then gain access to your car without the need for the original fob. So there are multiple ways that the bad guys are using this. First of all, you extend the RF from your key fob, open up a car, and while you're maybe shopping in a supermarket or something, go into your car. And keep in mind, if you're using the signal, you're using an extender, then you might have an accomplice in the parking lot waiting for the key fob to signify that it's opened up a car, because a lot of times there's a little beep or there's a flashing light.
2: Right.
0: So that's one way, is to do it kind of like live, hot on the fly, and then go into the car and see what they can steal. The other way is to clone, to use the extender, clone it, then they can follow you home, know where your car is parked, and then like rip it off. I mean, steal the actual car.
1: Take it from your driveway, take it from your parking lot.
0: Or steal contents in the middle of the night, or when they think that no one's watching. So to alleviate this, people are now apparently wrapping their car keys in like Reynolds Wrap aluminum foil in their pockets and their purses. But it's all about these extenders. The simple trick is, wrapping. You know what it's like? Do you remember? I don't hear about it as much, but I remember maybe 5-10 years ago. Do you remember the concern that somebody could just walk by you and copy your credit card? You remember that?
1: That's the first time I heard the RFID. Oh, yeah, RFID.
0: You know, this goes back a long time. Do you remember we did with Billy Mays and Anthony Sullivan? Remember the TV show?
1: Yes.
0: What was that called?
1: It was called Pitchman.
0: We did something called
1: Inventor Quest.
0: Yeah. Pitchman, and remember, one of the inventors that wanted to get on Pitchman, the TV show, to pitch his item, Remember, it was a local inventor, and they had an RF credit card protector sleeve.
2: Right.
0: Remember that? They came into the studio. This is the old MJ Morning Show. This is years ago.
1: And that's now, but if you shop wallets, it'll say on its features, blocks.
0: RF.
1: RF.
0: Mm-hmm. Yeah. So that's been a thing. But the simple trick of wrapping your key fob in tinfoil, which it's pretty clunky and it's not very appealing to me. I might want to have my car broken into, actually, rather than wrap my... I'm kidding around.
1: So get this. Yeah. I'm reading online.
0: Yeah.
1: Thieves are going through neighborhoods.
0: Uh-huh.
1: Because the key fob is always putting out a signal.
0: Well, that's another thing. So they can go through neighborhoods, and even like if they get close to a house.
1: Yeah, like let's say you have an apartment or you don't have a big front yard.
0: If they get close to your house, your key fob is inside. If it's in with a certain amount of range, they can even grab the RF signal off your key fob that might be sitting at a little hutch right in the front foyer of your house or something.
1: You pick your keys up on your way out the door and you go.
0: Yeah.
1: But they're already receiving your signal. I got this new truck. I could like beep it. Is that the right term? Beep it, lock it, open
0: sure.
1: it.
0: I know what you mean.
1: From like, 80 yards away. So am I giving off that big of a signal all the time? And then the car knows when I'm walking up to it because the lights turn on and it unlocks itself. But, so as long as these new ones are always giving out a signal, so it's always something for the criminals to receive.
0: Oh, yeah.
1: I need to buy some foil.
0: Yeah, simple trick can protect you from potential car thieves, wrapping your smart key in foil. PC World explains the keys use radio frequency identification so that it's recognized by your car. As soon as the key is within range, you can unlock, enter the vehicle, start the car. Anyway, smart keys are always on. The RFID signal can therefore no longer be intercepted by a relay device if it is in some type of a blocking situation. And something as simple as aluminum foil, tin foil, can block it. So that's a big concern.
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0: I got an issue. I have a video which I have not published. I have a video that I took a couple of weekends ago when I went to visit my parents in Fort Lauderdale. I got on Spirit. I think I told the story, but I don't know if I said that I had it on video. And there's another story that has prompted me. I stumbled across a story over the weekend that a woman posted an image of her stuck in the middle seat on a flight and the two guys sitting next to her, one in the window seat, one in the aisle seat. Both of the guys are manspreading and completely like touching her legs and just limiting her space. And she's got to pull in tight and hold her knees together because the dudes on the left and the right are both inconsiderate sons of, and the legs are opened up. So I saw this story. She took a picture of herself, and this prompted me. And Michelle, I haven't shown you the video yet, but I was sitting next to such a douchewagon, not this last Friday night, but the Friday night before, and I think it was Friday the 13th, actually, right? Was that Friday the 13th?
1: Might have been, yeah.
0: So I went to visit my parents over in Fort Lauderdale, hopped on a, $48 Spirit flight, and I ended up in a middle seat on that particular flight. But I was close to the front, so I'm able to, and I don't know what it is, but Spirit, if you're in the back of a Spirit flight, it takes 2 hours for them to deplane. So I try to get as close to the front as I can without paying some, added extra seat fee, because I hate to do that.
1: All right.
0: So I'm in the middle seat. And I mentioned this, I thought, on the air the following week. There's a dude sitting next to me in the window seat. And this guy was such an inconsiderate clod. This dude was also manspreading. So I could not have the... So he had broken the plane. So if you take, let the armrest and split the armrest down the middle... This guy's like open legs were well beyond into my space in the middle.
1: And you don't say something to the guy?
0: I did.
1: Okay.
0: I did.
1: I don't recall you mentioning this on the air.
0: I thought I did. I thought I did it in passing.
1: Maybe you did it in your head.
0: Right. So, wait a minute. The guy's legs are totally open, encroaching on my middle seat space. And then, oh, I did mention this on the air because I talked about the middle seat. The middle seat, as far as airplane etiquette goes, the middle seat gets both armrests.
1: Right, but we didn't mention that this guy had his legs wide open and, and the man's spreading. That's the part.
0: So on my flight, the guy's legs were open and he had his elbow consuming the entire armrest, the entire flight.
2: Oh, he's entitled.
0: But wait a minute. But he also elbowed me no less than four times.
2: Oh.
0: So he's elbowing me. He'd lift up the arm and he'd whack into me. It's like, dude, mind your freaking personal space. So I finally said something. Mm. I mean, after like the fourth time, I've had enough of this guy.
1: How many more times are you going to elbow me, pal?
0: That's exactly what I said.
1: Okay. That sounds like,
0: That's exactly what I said.
1: This is going to go on the whole flight?
0: So I said that. So you're going to love this. So the guy elbows me four times. I finally say, dude, can I get some space here, please? You're taking the whole armrest where the middle seat really kind of gets the armrest.
1: Oh.
0: All right. And you've elbowed me four times. You got your legs wide open. So I finally just open up on this guy. And the guy looks at me like, what's wrong with you? And then he says, you're a wacko. The guy says to me, you're a wacko. Anyway.
2: And what'd you say?
0: Here's the deal.
2: Did you say, no, you're a wacko?
0: Here's the deal. I rolled video. So instead of doing the camera facing me where he could see my screen, I hit record frontward and I held the camera aiming right toward him. Mm. I've got this douche wagon on video.
1: Oh, man.
0: So I want to post the video. I want to post the video. Does anyone know this complete douchebag on my flight?
1: Why? So
0: he was flying Tampa to Fort Lauderdale. I don't know if he's a Tampa guy or a Tampa area guy going to Fort Lauderdale, or if he was here for some reason and he's going back home to Fort Lauderdale. Mm. He was also on the phone when we landed, and he was congratulating what sounded like maybe his daughter. Maybe winning a game. Mm. So I don't know, but what are your thoughts, Michelle and Fester? You know what? I'm going to go to phones on this. Mm-hmm. All right, folks that are listening, I've got a video of this guy. He looks like a douche clown.
1: Okay, right. You look like a weirdo. What do you call you, wacko?
0: He's called me a wacko.
1: Wacko.
0: So he hits me four times with his elbow. His legs are spread wide open into my middle seat space. His arms are fully occupying, and his elbow is actually on the armrest, and actually he's like an inch over on my side into my space over the armrest. So here's my question, folks.
1: Is he a big fat guy?
0: No, not at all. Not at all. I have the guy on video. Should I post the video on my Instagram with the question, who is this douchebag? All right. What do you think, folks? Yes or no? 800-990-1047. Michelle, you're the lawyer. Do I have any liability?
2: I mean, I guess you're in public. You can.
0: Do I have any liability if I to post this guy's video? Can you?
2: I don't think so.
0: Folks, what do you think?
2: You know, if he gets fired.
1: Yeah, I mean,
2: then, you know, he might come after you.
1: First of all, it's just your side of the story. You're not giving this guy an ample forum.
0: There's no other side of the story.
1: That's exactly not true. That is the premise of our system. Is that there are two sides to stories.
0: There's no other side to the story.
1: I don't know, man.
0: The guy's on my encroached territory, elbows me four times. All right, what should I do?
1: What if this guy's like related to Farthing or something and the guy comes and hunts you down?
0: What should I do? Should I post the video? Folks, weigh in right now. 800-990-1047. 800-990-1047. Should I post the video of this turd on my Spirit flight a couple of weekends ago? Yes or no? 800-990-1047. First, Michelle, before I go to phones, what are your thoughts? What should I do?
2: Well, I haven't seen it yet, so.
1: That's a good point.
2: Yeah, without seeing it,
0: I'll bring it up right now.
2: How big is he?
0: He's not that big.
2: Is he bigger than you?
0: I'll bring it up right now. You know what? In fact, I'll go ahead. No.
2: Is he bigger than you? Answer the question.
1: Are you talking about?
0: You know, he's not broader than me.
2: How far was his reach?
0: I would.
2: What's his reach?
0: I would say he's a little taller than me.
2: A little bit.
0: Let's see. March 13th. Hang on. Let me find the
2: 5 inches.
0: Hang on a minute. Let me find.
1: It might have been March 20th.
0: What's the date?
1: It might have been March 20th.
0: Was it March 20th?
1: The next Friday, because you went to see your folks right before we came back from the week.
2: Was he buff?
0: No.
1: Here's the thing.
2: Does he look like he worked out?
0: All right, here's the video. Hey, I'll hold this up to MJTV. So this is the guy. That's the dude. Michelle, you can see it. So I'm, can you see that on MJTV? All right, Michelle, here's the dude. And then he glances over at my camera.
2: Like, oh, you could easily take this guy.
0: Oh, yeah.
2: Yeah. All right. You can post it.
1: Oh.
0: All right. So that's the video. Should I? All right. Phones are loaded.
2: Yeah. Yeah. Right. He looks like a real disgruntled douche.
0: All right. Michelle.
2: I got to be honest.
0: Oh, he is.
2: What, do you have something on your head over there?
1: You two are birds of a feather.
0: All right. Michelle. Should I?
2: I think he's filming you, by the way.
1: Yeah.
0: All right. So your thoughts. Should I post the video? Yes or no?
2: I don't think you need to post it. Boring.
0: Fester.
1: I'm not a fan of using this show to exercise personal vendettas.
2: Exactly.
1: You're only doing it because you think you have a gripe against this guy. What, are you gonna out him? What, somebody, he's gonna get flooded by people who recognize him? And you know, this guy MJ's talking about, you guys is trying to take a flight. You don't know his life. And you don't know what his repercussions. You don't know.
0: What are you? His defense? It's like you're his defense attorney. Listen, the guy elbows me four times
1: in the parking lot. What if his guy?
0: I asked the guy to give me a little space, and he calls me a wacko.
1: Okay, dude.
0: The guy's an unreasonable clown.
1: And you aren't.
0: No, I was not.
1: Because you sound so reasonable now.
0: You know what? You sound like a turncoat. All right.
1: Jeez.
2: Oh, you know, a turncoat.
1: You know, post it. I hope he does stab you.
0: Let me go to phones.
1: Yeah. Not a fatal one, but like
2: waiting for us outside.
0: Should I post the video? 800-990-1047. 800-990-1047. Chuck is in Largo. Yes, Chuck.
5: Blast them, MJ.
0: Okay, so we got one for blast or no. I'm going to make two columns
1: Chuck,
0: here.
1: Chuck.
0: Yes.
1: Listen, you seem like a reasonable person. Let's say you're this guy. And some radio host puts up a 20-second video of you on a flight and says, this guy's a douche wagon. What's your response?
0: A douche couch.
5: Well, I mean, maybe don't use the douche wagon terminology, but, I mean, he's in his body every day. He needs to learn his size, and he needs stuff.
0: How about inconsiderate bastard? How about I put that up there?
1: Listen.
5: I mean, however you feel.
0: All right, Chuck, but you say put him on blast. You say post it, right?
5: Go for it, man.
0: All right, go for it. Look at that. Thanks, Chuck. Paulie in Tampa. Hello, Paulie. You're on the MJ Morning Show.
6: Well, good morning, guys. Listen, not for nothing, MJ, but you of all people should know better. You know as well as I do and everybody else does, you get what you pay for.
1: That's right.
6: You need to stop playing these junk airlines, you fly a real airline. You won't get that. I don't understand.
0: All right, hold on, Paulie. Wait a sec.
1: It's a real airline.
0: Paulie.
6: You should get paid so you can afford a better airline.
0: All right, listen, Paulie, Spirit has the most flights to and from Fort Lauderdale, and their pricing is very good, and I've actually been very happy flying on Spirit because I've gone to visit my dad, who's not in great shape, a lot of times over the last couple of years now, and Spirit has the best schedule for me. So Southwest flies, but it's like erratic and one flight, and JetBlue also flies. But sometimes I'm able to fly for $40.
1: The price isn't the issue, though.
0: Listen to me.
1: It's the schedule.
0: It is the price, because JetBlue, they also fly, and sometimes JetBlue is $300. One way.
6: You want my honest opinion?
0: Yeah.
6: You want my honest opinion?
0: Yeah.
6: You fly that airlines for the reason I go to Walmart, and that's to see all the freaks. Every time you go on that flight, you see a new freak every time. The last time you saw some lady with different color hair with trash bags on her head, Fly a real airline. You don't see that.
1: All right. Paulie makes a good point.
0: Paulie, thank you. I appreciate it.
1: I mean.
0: I didn't ask whether I should post the video. Catherine in Sarasota. Catherine, what should I do with the video of this inconsiderate dude sitting next to me?
7: You should post it, MJ. Definitely post it. Post the video.
0: Thank you, Catherine. Let me grab Jay in Winter Haven. Jay, you're on the MJ Morning Show. What should I do?
8: If that's, I'm not wanting to talk about what he should do, what he should have done, because he handled it all wrong.
1: That's right. You're exactly right.
0: It's all, let him speak. All right, what do you think I should have done?
8: Well, what I would have done was, after being elbowed a few times, I would have just relaxed and just, out of the blue, elbowed him. Same way he elbowed you, and I would have my legs spread out against his. I would have given him some of his own medicine for him to get the message. It always worked.
1: That's right.
0: All right, so with that said, Jay, should I post the video, yes or no?
8: Nah, because I mean, like, in the world of problems in the world, yep, and personal problems, that's not really a big deal.
0: All right. Thanks for the call.
1: That's the answer. You should have handled your business on the spot.
0: All right. Edward.
1: Not now.
0: Edward Valrico, you're on the MJ Morning Show. Yes, Edward.
9: I would definitely post it. And I, the other guy, like you said, I still think you should, I would have pushed back and not let him get away with it. But there's too many inconsiderate people in this world.
0: Yeah.
9: You go to a supermarket, one lady's got her basket on one side and she's on the other side blocking the whole aisle. I mean, yeah, it's ridiculous. They don't think of it.
0: So Edward says post it. Thank you, Edward. Cheryl's in Tampa. Cheryl, you're on the MJ Morning Show.
10: Hey, guys. So, MJ, I think you should post it. He wasn't being considerate of you and your space. Not only that, okay, so if we go back to the pricing issue, I paid for my space. He didn't pay for being on top of your space. So at the end of the day, there's etiquette of how you should fly. You're not going to sleep at a hotel. You're on a public plane in economy. So
0: thanks for the call, Cheryl. I appreciate it. So far, hey, Blast Him is winning. We're 4-1 right now.
1: All right.
0: Thank you. Mike is in Bartow. Mike, you're on the MJ Morning Show. What should I do?
11: MJ, you should have him, you should post it, but I think you should treat this as a PSA and try and get him on the line and confront him.
0: Yeah. I don't know if he lives locally. I have no clue whatsoever. So, Mike, thanks for the call. David's in Tampa. David, should I post the inconsiderate guy on my Spirit flight? Yes or no?
12: Absolutely, MJ. I say do it.
0: All right. Do you have any, what should I call? Should I call him a douche wagon, or should I just call him an inconsiderate roommate? How should I label it if I do post the video?
12: He's just inconsiderate, because you know, how many other people is he doing stuff like this to when he goes out somewhere, you know? I bet somebody else will step forward when they recognize him.
0: Yeah, he looks like a putz also. Thanks for the call.
1: He looks like a putz.
0: Yeah.
1: Says MJ.
0: Let me grab Michelle. Michelle's in Port Charlotte. Michelle, you're all quiet over there. Why are you?
2: I'm just listening.
0: Michelle's in Port Charlotte. Go ahead, Michelle.
13: Yes, I would post that video, definitely.
0: All right. Thanks, Michelle. Let me grab. Hey, no more calls, Andrew. Let me clear out the 8 other calls on hold here, and then I'll make a decision. Ted is in Palmetto. Ted, you're on the MJ Morning Show. What should I do, Ted?
14: I love you guys. Love your show. I would say, why bother? I mean, at the end of the day, the guy's a douche, but still, you know, I mean, you go through your whole life dealing with people like that. You'd be posting videos for everything.
1: That's just a good point.
14: You know
1: point.
14: What? Be a bigger person. Just let it go.
0: All right. Mm-hmm. Well, I put you in the no category.
1: Yeah, MJ's not the bigger person.
0: You know, Ted sounds like the voice of reason,
1: but, you know,
0: which I don't know if I'm really, I don't know if I have an appetite for that right now.
1: How many of these calls are you going to take? How many more are we going to take?
0: I got 5 or 6 more.
1: Okay, I mean, about how many more people do you need to say, oh, yeah, I'd post it, who have no consequences?
0: Trish, Johnny, Josh, Bill, Rachel, and one more. I can't
1: I have some very important questions for you before we wrap this whole segment.
0: That's fine.
1: Okay.
0: Hold on to your questions.
1: I'm holding.
0: Trish and St. Pete, yes or no on posting the video?
15: Yes.
0: Why?
15: Yes, as a public service to all those other people that are also inconsiderate roommates that don't recognize the behavior. You could do some education here.
0: This is purely educational. I fully agree with you, Trish. Thank you. Johnny, Port Richey. Johnny, yes or no? Hello.
16: No, MJ, don't do that.
0: Why not, Johnny? Why?
16: Yo, you're bigger. Come on. If you do that, just think about it, yo. You might have some repercussions coming back. Yo, that guy, you don't know who the guy is connected
1: to.
16: That's
1: it. Oh, the guy could be, the answer.
0: Oh, he could be mafia.
1: No.
16: You got to get Michelle. Now you got to get Michelle to defend you. Come on, now.
1: No. Johnny's on the spot.
0: All right, Johnny on the spot. Thank you.
1: He's right.
0: All right, Josh in Tampa. Josh, you're on the MJ Morning Show. Hi.
17: No, please don't do it.
0: Oh, why not? Why shouldn't I do it?
17: I think you've spent a great deal of time talking about it. I think you've made a spectacular point, but to rub somebody in the mud, I just don't think it's a smart thing to do. Mm-hmm.
0: Josh, may I ask what you do for a living?
17: I'm a banker.
0: Yeah, see, you're too conservative.
17: Yeah. Right. But I've also been a bartender. So,
2: okay. I mean, there you go.
17: All.
0: I've also been a crack dealer.
2: No.
0: I'm kidding.
1: I think I know a guy who's a banker who used to deal crack.
0: Hey, Josh, thanks for the call, man. I appreciate it. Yeah. All right, two more. Bill's in Largo. Bill, you're on the MJ Morning Show. Yes.
18: Hey, well, I say post it, but when you're sitting in the center seat, you really don't have anything. You know, you got the aisle. You got some room there. If you're on the window, you got a window view. When you're in the center, what do you got?
0: That's the point, is that if you're in the center, you shouldn't be elbowed by the guy next to you four times and the guy manspreading into your space. You ought to be a little bit courteous, and you should be cognizant of personal space, and that's the issue. Listen, I understand where you're coming from, Bill. Thank you. Maybe... hang on. I hung up.
1: I'm sorry, Bill.
0: Bill, you still there? I'm sorry, Bill. Yeah, I hung up on Bill. I'm sorry, Bill.
1: All right,
0: one last call. Rachel in St. Pete. And then apparently Fester's didn't go to he's going to espouse some pearls of wisdom.
1: No, I have questions for you. I have questions. Right. You're going to espouse your own pearls. All right.
0: Rachel, St. Pete, final call on this.
19: Hi, I do not think you should post it. I think everybody posts everything super quick. It's not like the guy was...
0: This is not super quick. I've been sitting on this for over 2 weeks now.
19: I just mean everybody, this guy could get treated so crappy just for being a douchebag on this one flight. He could have been having a bad day. He has kids. Like, people are brutal on the internet.
0: He just has a douche face. I mean, he just looks like a total.
1: Is that how we're judging people now? They have a douche face?
0: Yes, exactly.
1: What face do you have?
0: He's got a DF. He's DFing it. All right. Thank you, Rachel. All right. So, final tally. 8 listeners say post it, and 5 said no.
1: All right.
0: Yes. All right. Fester's pearls of wisdom now.
1: Questions for you.
0: Yes.
1: Okay, now, first I'd like to make a statement. I am a believer.
0: What is this, a press conference?
1: Listen, I want to preface this. I am a believer that I am really never going to see anybody that I ever fly with on any plane again. I'm never going to recognize them. I'm never going to be like, hey, you're that person I sat next to on that flight from Tampa to St. Louis back in, 2024. You know, I never am going to see anybody on the plane again. Are you ready, as a public figure who's easily traceable? You're not going to put it on some burner account.
2: Right.
1: You're going to put it on the big MJ account.
0: Yes, I am.
1: Are you ready for this man to become a very active player in your life, potentially?
2: Right.
0: So the guy could be so if I put him up on blast,
1: if you
0: he
1: put
0: could
1: him
0: become
1: on
0: so incensed that he makes it his mission to stalk me and make my life miserable, or maybe even rub me out.
1: You don't know the potential of any of these people. I mean, he might be so chapped that is his mission. Are you prepared at this age, at your stage of life, are you prepared to make a brand new mortal enemy?
0: I will take that under advisement.
1: Because, listen, I think my days of making mortal enemies are about over. I'm a couple years younger than you are. I'm done with the enemy business. And I think I'm done being people's enemies.
0: You think I ought to live out my later years in peace and quiet and don't look for trouble?
1: There are plenty of people out there looking for enemies.
2: Mm-hmm.
1: And I think I am no longer one of them. And I don't want you to make a new enemy for what ultimately is going to be a relatively small payoff. What?
2: Yeah.
1: Ooh, it's got 10,000 views.
0: Oh, I mean, suddenly Fester, after all these years, is the voice of reason.
1: You know what? I changed my mind. I want you to make more enemies. Listen, the enemy business isn't what it used to be. It really isn't.
0: And what's different in the enemy business these days?
1: I don't think it's all it's cracked up to be. Maybe at one time, it was a little more profiteering to be had to be in the enemy business. But right now, are we looking for more enemies? Are we? Because if we are, I mean, we can put plenty of people on blast. You know, ultimately, you're never going to see this person again.
2: Right. But we hope. We hope.
1: We hope. I mean, yeah, well, next spirit flight, I'm just going to sit right next to him again. I mean, he's never going to come across him again.
2: He might have a reason to go back and forth.
1: But if this guy, who may live 10 towns away, we'll never see him.
0: I will take Fester's advice under consideration. And folks, let me process this and I'll decide soon whether I'm going to post the video. It might not be during the course of the show. It might be after the show.
1: That's a question.
0: I might come up with a decision and reveal it on tomorrow's show. We'll see.
1: I want you to ask yourself that question about every person you post.
2: Mm-hmm.
1: Because that lady who you saw in the spirit flight wearing the two different colors, if she found out...
0: Hold on. You mean the lady wearing the orange and black outfit with the shower cap on and that whole shebang?
1: Yes.
0: Yeah.
1: If she'd have found out, she could potentially become a mortal enemy of yours. And would you want to suffer her wrath?
2: No.
1: You're a tough guy when you're posting. You're a keyboard ninja. Mm-hmm. Bud.
0: Oh, okay.
2: Oh, I like that.
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0: Hey, I got a question. This could be fun. Did you ever do something? I think we've done this before, but it's been a while. Have you ever done something where you really screwed something up at work and maybe even got fired?
1: Oh, yeah.
0: All right, Fester, you've got a whole
1: dozens of stories.
0: List.
1: Sit down and get comfortable, everybody. I'll tell you a couple of stories.
0: You know, at Sam's Club alone.
1: Yeah. I mean, not just in my radio time. I mean, every.
0: Oh, yeah. The Disney fire dress story, the turkey fryer fire.
1: I'll tell you this.
0: Yeah, prior to Fester working for us, he was operating a forklift at Sam's Club.
1: I have been fired from every job I've ever had.
0: Except for this one.
1: How do you think this is going to end? How do you think any of these jobs are going to end? If you're going to work today, if you're in your car, how do you think it's going to end? What does your last day look like? You're probably getting fired.
0: At Sam's Club, they let you operate the forklift.
1: Oh, yeah.
0: And you raised it all the way up to
1: a pallet of Cheerios.
0: A pallet of Cheerios was on like a top rack at Sam's Club.
1: Yes.
0: And you go to grab the pallet, but you smash a fire suppression sprinkler head and you bust off the head and you cause water to spray all over Sam's Club and flood the place.
1: Did you know those water pipes, those sprinkler lines, they're pressurized?
0: Of course they're pressurized, and they're nasty.
1: Yeah, I knew that too now.
0: Have you seen the water come out of those things?
1: Oh, yeah, I had front row seat.
0: The water, when it first comes out, it's like black, and it's got all kinds of crap in it because it's been sitting dormant in those pipes for years.
1: Yeah.
0: And it's nasty water that initially comes out of those, you know, fire sprinklers up in the ceiling, right? So wait a minute. Fester knocks the sprinkler head off, causes a massive spray of water all over Sam's Club. Which Sam's Club was this again?
1: The one in Pinellas Park.
0: Yeah, but what was the, on what road is that?
1: Park Boulevard?
0: Is that
1: on Park Boulevard.
0: Around the corner?
1: Yeah.
0: Okay. All right. So then after that, they took you off forklift, right?
1: Yeah. Idiots.
0: And then where'd they move you?
1: They moved me to the tire department.
0: So then they move Fester to the tire department.
1: They're telling me I'm going to the tire department. I'm like, are you sure, guys?
0: And then guess what? Fester works in the tire department, but you got fired after that one, right?
1: Finally.
0: All right. So Fester did not tighten a tire on a woman's car. She pulls out a Sam's Club tire. And the tire flies off on was it US 19 or something?
1: No, it was on Park. She made a U-turn, and right. I didn't tighten the passenger front tire. And you make a U-turn, so all the weight kind of shifts to that tire.
0: Did you even put the lug nuts on?
1: I put them on.
0: But you just like just hand tight?
1: Yeah, or? I didn't tighten them at all.
0: Oh, they were just like resting.
1: Yeah, and the tire went, this is the sound it made. And it rolled like four blocks.
0: She makes a U-turn and the tire flies off.
1: Yeah.
0: And a car scraping on Park Boulevard or.
1: So working in the tire department, you get to know the tow truck drivers, you know, because they come by, yeah. Cars come in. And one of my buddies who drove a tow truck pulls up and goes, hey, did you just, you know, tighten that tire? And I go, yeah, she's cursing your name right now down the road. Tire fell off. And I was like, oh, I just went home.
0: I want to go to phones on this because before we took that call, we were talking about people that just did stuff at work to get fired. And I would like to ask the question, what have you done at a job that got you fired or like really, really seriously reprimanded? What's the catalyst for this discussion is I saw that a flight attendant on British Airways, second day on the job as a flight attendant, accidentally deployed the emergency slide, delaying the flight by 6 hours. Little mistake on a Boeing 777-200 British Airways. It was preparing for a departure from Terminal 5 at Heathrow Airport in London. And the flight attendant made a mistake and deployed the emergency slide, messed up the whole deal. Plane was 6 hours, or another plane was 6 hours late getting the passengers out of there. The crew member was on their second day of work.
1: Yeah.
0: After completing their training.
1: I don't touch anything on my second day.
0: Oh, man.
1: I barely even serve drinks.
0: My question to you, the listener, what have you done? I'm not saying it's got to be as bad as, you know, deploying a slide, or maybe you've got a story that's worse. What have you done at work? Hey, it could be that you were brand new on the job and you really screwed something up. Or maybe you were there for a while. What is like the worst thing you've done at a job? The thing you screwed up?
1: No, you're asking two different questions.
0: Maybe you got fired. What?
1: Huh. You asked, what did you do to get fired? What I've done to get fired from all of my jobs, every job I've ever had, I've gotten fired from. Everyone. I've left no job on my own terms. But it was hardly the worst thing I've done. I mean, the worst thing I've done.
2: was never discovered?
1: Never discovered.
0: Where did it happen?
1: Every job.
0: What?
1: I am probably the worst employee ever.
0: Yeah, you're terrible.
1: I'm the worst. You're, I would never hire me.
0: You're terrible.
1: Terrible.
0: Terrible. You're terrible. Right?
1: I'm just thinking of the crap I did at radio stations.
0: Like?
1: Embezzlement? Fraud?
0: No, you haven't done embezzlement and fraud. Let's go to phones on this.
1: What's the definition of embezzlement?
0: 800-990-1047. 800-990-1047. And no, my queries stand. What's the worst thing you've done at work? And then have you been fired for it?
1: Oh, so, falsification of records to conceal activity. Yes, I've done that. Okay, so yeah, I have embezzled.
0: Let me go to phones. 800-990-1047. Let's grab, how about James in Wesley Chapel? Hello, James. You're on the MJ Morning Show.
3: Hey. So I had just graduated college. I was going to be a CPA. First of all, the main class, auditing, I failed, first of all. So I had to take summer school.
0: Right.
3: So I passed that, got my first auditing job. I guess I was young. As an auditor, you got to put a lot of hours in, work weekends, and I guess I didn't want to do that. I kept making excuses. I remember the last one I did was, I'm stuck in the Williamsburg Bridge. My car wouldn't start. So, you know, I didn't go in. And next Monday, the guy's like, you're fired. You know, it's like, why? What's the matter? What did I do? You keep coming, you know, not coming in. We need you. We have to audit these work. And this is the third time you're calling in sick or something's wrong. And I'm like, oh, man, that was my only job. I got fired.
1: I will say, this is a lame story.
0: Yeah, this is not the best story to kick off this segment.
1: Honestly, you know,
0: if I had to judge this story, I would cancel the segment. I would cancel the show.
1: If this were American Idol, MJ.
0: Yeah.
1: And this is the story.
0: You're not going to Hollywood.
1: No, you're not going to Hollywood.
0: No.
1: Deplorable.
0: Yeah. No.
3: Well, screw you, man. No, I'm just kidding.
1: There you go, got much better.
0: That made it worth it. All right, James, you're fired from this segment. He's a perfect, funny guy. All right, let me see if I got a better story here. How about Cheryl in Pinellas Park? Cheryl, you're on the MJ Morning Show, Q105. Welcome.
5: Good morning, MJ. Okay, so this goes back several years ago, probably about 10 plus.
0: Right.
5: I was working in HR and payroll for a large manufacturing company. And I, as part of payroll, once I would complete it, I would have to send off the spreadsheets to corporate payroll for processing. And what I did was I ended up sending that payroll and the spreadsheets to everyone in the company.
0: Oh.
5: And that would be up to and including senior management, the top executive, president, plant manager. So I'm running down the hallway when I realized, you know, that click send moment and you realize where you sent it. And I'm running looking for the IT girl to, please, I got to recall this email. I need help. I can't find Mary. Where's Mary? And the plant manager goes, well, relax. It's okay. I mean, it's not like you sent out everybody's payroll. Sure did. So, no, I wasn't fired. I was actually fired for something else.
1: That's confidential information in a lot of places. You know, you can't, right. You can't do that. That's a pretty big mistake. That's huge.
5: Yeah. They were pretty decent. You know, they were like, you know, I mean, I never made any mistakes up to that. You know what I mean? So it was kind of like they forgave it.
0: Wow. Yeah.
5: Recalled most of the, we were able to recall most of the emails and a few were read, you know, and, yeah. But yeah.
0: I love the stories. Turn your radio up, Cheryl. I'm going to cut you loose. Turn the radio up because okay. I want to tell a quick story here. Okay.
5: Certainly.
0: And what I was going to say was, when somebody sends you something and then you get a message, so-and-so would like to recall this email. I think that only works like on internal like email systems where you can cancel it out of your own email boxes within the company.
1: But it can't go into like a Gmail account and take it back?
0: Exactly. And over the years, it's like so-and-so would like to recall this message. Like, too bad.
1: Too late.
0: Too late, baby. All right. So, Cheryl, before I go back to phones, and Jeffy, Mark, Mike, Robert, Steve, hang on, I'll get to your calls.
1: All guys.
0: So she accidentally sent out the spreadsheet of, like, everyone's payroll? Did I ever tell the story, or Michelle, did you know about this?
2: I don't know. Tell it.
0: Oh, man. So I was working at Z104 in Norfolk, Virginia.

0: summer of 84. Summer of it, right into Cyndi Lauper time after time, summer of 84. So that was the first time I worked there. The second time I worked there in the late 90s after college, I was the night guy, assistant program director. I worked with a guy by the name of Doc Holliday. And Doc Holliday, Doc was a longtime morning guy on XL 106.7 in Orlando. Remember Doc and, yeah, Doc and Johnny. I did nights. Doc, great guy, did afternoons. Our company was sold to Shyster and Shyster Broadcasting.
1: That's right.
0: So we were like, we worked for a really good company, Capital Broadcasting of North Carolina, a solid, solid company. In fact, I think they still own like RDU, big TV station in I think Raleigh, Durham. We worked for a really good company, then a crappy company, a really like low end crappy company bought them. And there were all these rumors that they're auditing everyone's salaries. And this is before, like, I guess the proliferation of computer spreadsheets. Listen to this. We had heard that the office manager had to prepare a list for the new owners of the salaries of everybody in the building. And the office manager, whoever it was in accounting, was in a cubicle on an old IBM Selectric typewriter,
1: right,
0: typing all of the names and salaries of how much that person made. We were there, and we saw them doing it, and that was the big scuttlebutt in the office. After hours, after the office closed, we removed the ribbon from the typewriter, and it was in a cartridge. And it rolled up. We took it. Michelle, did you ever hear the story?
2: No, I heard a different one about the typewriter ribbon, but.
0: All right. So we took the cartridge out and we unfurled it.
1: And you figured out what everybody's.
0: Oh, it was all, it's all, it's typed. It's yeah. all, it's on the, it's, it was on the, like the plasticky ribbon in the cartridge. We unfurled it like 200 feet and we saw everybody's, everybody's salaries. So I've lost track of Doc. The phone number that I have for Doc doesn't work any longer. If anyone knows where Doc Holliday is, Jeff Duncan, let me know. Those were some good old times. Before I get back to phones, what was the other typewriter story?
2: When somebody was looking for another job, someone who worked with you was looking for another job, and you sort of got the sense of that, and then you saw her using the typewriter after the morning show, then you went back after she left, and you took the typewriter, and you took the ribbon, and you saw exactly who she was sending all her material out to, all the letters she had written, and everything.
0: Devious little bastard.
2: You are. That typewriter ribbon thing is really, that's your go-to investigatory.
1: That's some good investigative work right there.
0: That's a little obsolete right now.
2: Yeah.
0: Just a little obsolete.
2: Not still, able to do that.
1: I've never seen any 80s crime dramas. Get that typewriter tape.
0: I'm going to tell you right now, that was big back in my earlier days at
3: WNBC, Norfolk and Newport News.
0: Back to phones. So if you don't know what we're doing here, we're just taking phone calls about what have you done to get fired? Or what's like the worst thing you've done at work? I mean, you got massive trouble for, or you got fired. And this stems from second day on the job, a British Airways flight attendant accidentally deploys the emergency slide, delaying the flight for 6 hours. So that's why I'm taking phone calls here. Jeffy's in Clearwater. Hi, Jeffy. You're on the MJ Morning Show. Hi.
4: Hey, how you doing?
0: Hey, doing okay.
4: I was a dolphin trainer at the Marine Park in Orlando, and it was during the COVID. And
0: hold on. Is this a crank call? Fasten, where's your crankometer on this one?
1: I'm listening. I need a little more.
0: Hold on.
1: Dolphin Park during COVID. Okay.
0: You're claiming you were a dolphin trainer at SeaWorld?
1: Yeah, they have. Well, SeaWorld has the Discovery Cove. Right across the street where people can kiss
4: out of

0: Dolphin fart sound like? All right. Enough. Mike, Fester, stop. Too much. Too much. Stop. Stop. All right, Mike is in St. Pete. Hi, Mike. You're on the MJ Morning Show.
1: Hey, y'all. Yeah, I'm calling. I was in high school making $10 an hour doing telemarketing outbound calls to folks that fill out those win a vacation, three nights kind of thing.
0: Yep.
1: Just sell you to a timeshare. And, again, I was in high school and discovered doing these outbound calls that you could dial 900 numbers.
0: Oh, yeah.
1: So I got fired because I racked up some charges calling the 900 numbers.
0: What were you calling, like the 900 sex lines or like the horoscope line?
1: Yeah, it was basically, you know, whatever 900 number I could. But, you know, you'd be on there for a minute.
0: Did you ever hear of how much you racked up in 900 call charges?
1: I have no idea, but it was pretty embarrassing.
0: That's funny.
1: Getting fired, like, I mean, you know, obviously I knew what it was,
0: yeah,
1: but, you know, there's
0: funny.
1: Only so much scrambled TV you could watch in high school. So.
0: Thank you, buddy. I appreciate it, Mike. Yeah. So when did the 900 calls go away? Remember, you used to be able to dial 1-900, and it was like...
2: It seems like with the advent of cell phones, kind of...
0: $6.99 a minute.
2: Yeah.
0: $10.99 a minute. I mean,
2: if you wanted hot talk.
0: Yeah.
2: Hey. Nice.
0: Hey, big boy, would you like some hot conversation?
3: Oh, is that what they say?
0: Yeah. I don't know.
3: You know from personal experience?
0: Michelle, I'm just trying to remember a commercial that I might have seen on late night television.
2: I used to call those numbers all the time.
0: All right, Robert, quickly, Robert Tampa, what happened?
4: Hey, real quick about the cold night. Don LaPree used to be on late night with those commercials, and he's currently in prison.
0: Who?
4: Because of my... Don LaPree.
0: Oh, yeah.
4: L-A-P-R-E.
0: Yeah. No, I remember the name. Yeah, all right. So what do you get fired for? What do you get in trouble for?
4: I guess I can't say the name of where I used to work, a big call center here in Tampa.
0: Hold on. Why can't you say it? If you don't work there anymore, why can't you say it?
4: For Citibank.
0: Citibank.
4: And I worked at a call center.
0: All right.
4: That's when we used to make calls out to people with credit cards, you know, to get the money back or whatever. So you get people calling you, cursing you out and everything like that. And one day I just couldn't take it anymore. Guys cursing me out. And I said, wait a minute, hold on. You know something? I know where you live. I got your telephone number. I will come there. I will kill you and your firstborn and nobody. And needless to say, they came out and said, Robert, we're going to need your headset and everything that you have. And you need to leave. And they escorted me out with the police. With like,
0: hold on. You snapped on a customer at the Citibank call center here in Tampa? And you threatened to kill them and the family?
4: Kill you and your firstborn.
0: Were they monitoring your call or the customer?
4: Yes, they monitor your calls.
0: That's right. This
4: you get rated and everything.
0: Oh
4: like
0: yeah,
4: that.
0: This call might be monitored for quality control purposes. No, if one of our employees threatened to kill you or your firstborn,
2: so I thought that was random.
0: Yeah. Oh, that's funny.
4: Yeah,
2: this guy's so funny. He starts off with, "Yeah, I'm not going to mention." And she's like, "Just mention these." All right, it was Citibank. So rolled right over.
0: Robert, are you reformed?
4: Oh, yeah, definitely. That was the last time I worked at a call center because I was like, yeah, I can't do that.
0: Robert, thanks for the call. Appreciate it.
2: Does Robert have his address?
0: That's a good story. That's a good one. Steve in Largo. Steve, what happened?
5: Hey, good morning. Well, I was at a maintenance at a Tanger outlet mall and had to replace a urinal in the men's room.
0: Right.
5: It was about 6 in the morning.
0: Yeah.
5: Me and my worker, we went water treatment, shut the main water off. We're taking it off the wall. Like a firehouse shot, knocked my buddy on his butt in the bathroom.
0: Oh.
5: I flooded Old Navy. I flooded Vitamin World. I flooded Pepperidge Farm. So at 4:30, I get a call on the radio from my boss. Can I see you in my office? And off I went.
0: Oh, and where was this?
5: Tanger Outlet Center.
2: Yeah, the big outlet malls. T-A-N-G-R.
0: Yeah.
2: Wow. Tanger. I thought it was like Tanger.
0: Steve, where was this? What location?
5: In Westbrook, Connecticut.
0: Oh, that's hysterical. Thank
2: they're
0: you, buddy.
2: All over the side of the interstate, these Tanger Outlet Malls. Tanger Outlet
0: Malls. Yeah, I know. I've seen them.
2: Yeah.
0: All right. Anonymous St. Pete, you're on the MJ Morning Show. What did you do to get fired?
6: Oh, man, I think my story compels in comparison to Robert and Steve. But when I was a teenager in high school working at McDonald's, they weren't giving me very many hours. They were only scheduling me on the weekends, and I was making like $30 every 2 weeks. So whenever I needed some extra money, because I was a smoker back then and I bought my own lunches in school and everything, So whenever I need a

0: little extra money. And of course, this was before the days when McDonald's was all cash business and they didn't have the screens to tell you what you ordered and everything. A customer would come through, and if they had a big order that was like, let's say the order came out to $30, I would tell them that their total was $32, and I would put the $30 in the register and keep the $2.
1: Oh, man. Yeah, that's theft.
0: Yeah, I know. I never got caught, though, thank goodness. But
1: wow.
0: And I didn't do it very often, just when I needed a little extra money. So, yeah, that was the worst thing I ever did at work.
1: Wow. Hey, thanks for the call. I appreciate it. Frank is in Tampa. Frank, MJ Morning Show. Go.
2: Go. So, I got frustrated with my coworkers, and I went in the bathroom stall and wrote about their sexual orientation, how a girl was sleeping with a guy and the woman supervisor. Oh. But I did it with my left hand, so they couldn't do tracing on the...
1: You wrote it with, like, a marker on the bathroom stall?
2: With a pen, yeah, with a pen. You know how, like, you know...
1: So did they find out it was you, or you skated? You got away with it?
2: Well, what happened was they left it up for a long time, and then I got frustrated one day, and I went in there, and I wrote some more with my right hand, and they did an analysis. They had a guy come in there and take pictures, and they got an analysis of my handwriting, and they fired me.
1: Wow.
3: That's the weirdest story ever. That's pretty weird, man.
1: That's a good one, buddy. James, a few more, and then I got to get Bailey on, because Bailey's got to go to work at 8:30. Oh, that's bad news, Fester. Hold on to that thought. Oh, that's I'm sad.
3: Okay, well, finish your call, so we'll talk about that.
1: You just brought this up on my computer screen. You've just
3: take it off.
1: All right, James in Auburndale. James, hi. You're on the MJ Morning Show. Hi.
4: Hey, you guys. Yeah, I was in my office one time, and on the radio it said, "Hey, remember Triple X movie with Vin Diesel, the car race and stuff?"
1: Yeah. What happened?
4: Yeah. So it said, hey, look up XXX.com. You see the previews of the movie coming. So I hit XXX or XXX, and all this hardcore porn came up, like naked body parts flying everywhere on my work computer.
1: Yep.
4: So I got nervous, and I thought, well, I better go to the boss right now and let him know that was a mistake. I mean, I waited a couple minutes and watched a little more, and then I went to the boss.
1: Right. Thank you, buddy. All right, two more. Mark is in Tampa. Hello, Mark. You're on the MJ Morning Show.
5: Hey, good morning, MJ. So I did not like my boss. I was working for him during security. You know where the Bank of America building is next to the downtown?
1: Yeah, next building. To the beer can building area. Yeah, the white bank where the plane crashed into the place.
3: Like 2004.
1: Some law firm
5: down there.
3: All right, what happened, Mark?
5: So I cussed him out.
1: Whoa! Well, there you go.
5: And I gave him the finger.
1: And the finger. Did you do was it double barreled with wings?
5: It was the building next to the Bank of America building. I don't care if he's watching.
1: Yeah.
5: So if he's watching, can you give him the finger?
1: Oh, sure. I'll just give him the finger right now.
3: Give him one right now. Yeah, all for you,
1: hey,
3: Mark.
1: All of us. Let's all give him the finger. Let's go.
3: Right there.
1: Michelle, let's go. Finger.
3: Give him the finger.
1: Everyone.
5: And his name is Yao.
1: Yao. Yao. Yeah. Okay. Thank you, Mark.
3: This is for you, Yao.
1: All right. Last call. Anonymous in Carrollwood. Final call. Then we got to get Bailey, the intern, on, who had a car accident on the way home yesterday after the show. Anonymous, Carolwood, go. You're on the MJ Morning Show.
6: Hey, MJ. Did you ever, when you were down in Boca, did you, in the 90s, did you ever visit a Kenny Rogers Roasters on the Boca Town Center?
1: Does not sound familiar. So when I was in the early 90s, 92, 93, before I came to Tampa to get my job at the Power Pig and launch the MJ and BJ Morning Show, I was in West Palm. And I lived in West. Well, I was in Fort Pierce for 3 months. Then we moved to West Palm. I was in Boca. I don't think I was ever. Why would you think I was at a Kenny Rogers Roasters in Boca Raton?
6: Because it was a popular place for older people to hang out. And in the 90s, I was 16 working there. Got my first car.
1: Okay.
6: And there was a Jewish couple that ran the franchise.
1: Right.
6: And they were probably in their, late 40s. And I got a job there. I was the only female that was working as a chicken cutter at the time.
1: Right.
6: And So I was cutting chicken, and they were like, here's your first paycheck, but by the way, like, we have a side business where we can get you a lot more money. Like, you'll be paid like $2,000 a week.
1: Oh, hold on. They have a side business where they'll pay you $2,000 a week?
6: $2,000 a week.
1: Yeah, what the hell was the side business, Anonymous?
6: Yeah, right? So they tell me that it's working with my hands and that I'm to show up at this warehouse building down in Fort Lauderdale. So
1: you're 16, $2,000 a week, working with your hands, show up at a warehouse building in Fort Lauderdale. Yep. Okay, you got me intrigued. What is it?
6: All right, so I get there. We go in. The wife is there. She's there. The husband's not there to make me feel more comfortable. They take me in, and there are just naked women everywhere. It was a pornographic type shoot house where there were scenes set up all around. And what they wanted me to do was be a fluffer, which was to...
1: We know what a fluffer... Okay. Yes. Oh, my God. What did you do?
3: Yeah, how long did you work there?
6: I didn't go back to work the next day.
1: Did you call the police that they're trying to... You were 16.
6: No, I was... You have to know, my father was like Donald Trump. So, you know, he was very conservative. This was never supposed to happen.
3: So
6: it was just a secret.
3: Your father was friends with Epstein?
1: I was thinking Epstein.
3: No.
6: Definitely not. But
1: wow.
6: But he would have cracked down on my life, and I would have not had any freedom.
1: Oh my God, that is crazy. You should have called the cops, or at least like anonymously tipped them off that they're trying to get a 16-year-old girl to. Wow.
6: For sure. And there was a lot of young girls in
1: there. Did they fire you from Kenny Rogers Roasters, or you just left?
6: They fired me after a week.
1: You know what? It's the wood that makes it good.
3: Well, I mean,
1: not just at Kenny Rogers Roasters, apparently.
3: Well, that's what we need a fluffer for.
1: Wow. Thank you, Anonymous.
3: Yeah, I don't know that she got fired from that job.
1: Wow.
3: I mean, as much as she just never showed up again because these people were into this stuff.
1: That's crazy. Michelle, why are you all silent over there?
7: I'm processing that whole scenario for someone who is, you know, 16 walking into that situation, and how do they get themselves out of that, you know?
8: It's the MJ Morning Show.
1: I didn't get to my law breaking.
7: Oh.
3: Who's breaking the law?
7: Oh, yeah.
1: I brought this up like an hour ago. Folks, I'm sorry.
3: Oh, you broke the law.
1: Yes. I teased this an hour ago.
3: Yeah, I know. We have new listeners.
1: We got sidetracked. I apologize for the delay.
3: All right, get to it.
1: I'm hoping that the same people that were listening an hour ago when I teased this, saying, hey, coming up. And well, listen, I teased a whole bunch of things and I actually paid them all off except for this one. I made a comment. I think I broke the law and hopefully I'm not going to get in trouble. And all right, here's the deal. So I had an excessive amount of refuse to put at the curb this morning for trash day. I did not have enough trash can space. Fester, what do you think I did?
3: You threw it in Tampa Bay.
1: No, I didn't throw it in Tampa Bay. That is terrible. I'm a scuba diver. I'm a lover of the environment.
3: You said you broke a law.
1: Yeah, but well, I think I did. I don't know if I'm in big trouble.
3: And I'm thinking of things you could do that would be breaking the law. If you throw trash into the bay, you should be breaking some kind of law.
1: I did not throw it. I would not. I live on the bay. I'm not throwing trash in the bay.
3: Which makes you the prime suspect.
1: Oh, stop it.
3: And he lives right here.
1: Anyway.
3: It's a very short walk.
1: Did you
3: burn it on fire? Isn't there a burn ban going on?
1: Hold on. You're barking up the wrong tree. Hold on a minute.
3: Well, guess what I did? I'm doing exactly what I'm supposed to.
1: All right. Well, you're guessing wrong. I think somebody wrote down my license plate number.
7: Oh.
1: Actually, it's the Veterans Ford dealer plate that's on the big
7: Nice.
3: What do you mean? You put it in the back of the truck and dumped it somewhere along the way?
1: No.
3: Did you go behind like a five below and just dump it in their dumpster?
1: No. All right. So my regular City of Tampa blue trash bin is filled to the brim.
3: Because you people really produce a lot of trash.
1: No. There's just some extenuating circumstances this particular week and
3: this cycle.
1: This Tuesday trash day. So my regular blue can is packed to the brim. I needed another blue can. I got into the Veterans Ford Torque 1200 F-250 Hennessy specialty modified vehicle, which I'm driving this week, which is amazing. Folks, I'm going to tell you right now, this thing has like 85 miles on it. It is brand new. This is number 2 of 300. There's a plaque inside this F-250 Hennessy Torque 1200 edition. It's black on black. It is gorgeous. It is jacked up. It has 1,200 foot. Anyway, I'm driving this vehicle.
3: And you're committing crimes with this vehicle.
1: Well that's
3: Lorenzo's letting you borrow this vehicle for a week, test drive it, and you're committing crimes.
1: That's what I want to know.
3: High crimes and misdemeanors.
1: I needed another blue trash can. So I drove through the neighborhood, and, well, there are some houses that are abandoned, or they're empty because still residual Hurricane Helene flood damage. But also, a bunch of the flooded-out older 1950s, 60s houses have been knocked down. There are some new houses under construction, and a lot of these places, they have their blue bin still and the green recycling bin. So I just found one, and I picked it up, and I tossed it into the back. But there was a lawn guy that was working next door. And he's watching me grab this blue trash bin.
3: What time of day did you do this?
1: 2 o'clock.
3: In the morning or afternoon?
1: No, the afternoon.
3: Do you not know how to commit crimes?
1: But I'm not stealing it. No. I'm borrowing it. Plus, it's a house under construction, right? So I'm just borrowing the blue bin. The trash will get picked up in the next, 3-4 hours. And then I'm going to bring the bin right back. But is that a crime? I mean, if it's not an active residence, I just borrowed the trash bin and then I'm going to bring it back. But the dude, I think he wrote down my license plate number. I don't know if he reported it to the police department and if they're going to trace the tag back to Veterans Ford because it's a dealer plate. Who's got this vehicle? Oh, MJ, he's driving the F-250 Torque 1200 and he's pilfering trash cans. I'm not stealing it. I'm literally, I swear, and it's not like I get busted and the cops are interviewing me. I swear I was bringing it back. I'm telling the truth. As soon as the trash is picked up, I'm dropping it back off.
3: Likely story, dude.
1: But I'm a little nervous because the lawn guy next door, he wrote the plate down. I'm telling you.
3: So the lawn guy is going to call authorities and do the right thing and turn in this thief. They're going to go to Veterans Ford and shake down Lorenzo, dude, our friend. And Lorenzo's going to no speak of the English and throw the cops off? Or is he going to say, yeah, I know exactly who has it. MJ has it. And then they're going to come find you, and you're going to be like standing in front of your house in a wife beater like, I promise I was going to return it.
1: Any thoughts on this? Is this a crime? Are there any police officers listening? So this is a non-active house. It's a construction site. The bins from the old house are just strewn in the yard during the house construction. I just borrowed it. It's not being used, and I'm going to bring it back. Did I do anything wrong? 800-990-1047. 800-990-1047. Anybody? Any lawyers? Law enforcement officers? Any prosecutors?
3: I mean, maybe if you return it by the time law enforcement gets to you, then maybe they'll show mercy on you?
1: Any thoughts? 800. Can I get a legal reading on this, please? Michelle, you're a lawyer. You were a prosecutor.
7: I did? Well, I mean.
1: But I'm bringing it back.
7: Yeah. Okay.
1: I'm just borrowing it. It's not in use. It hasn't been in use for since the floods.
3: I don't think that's a reason for taking something. It's not in use.
1: I'm just borrowing it.
3: My neighbor has a car he hardly ever drives. If I steal it. I'm going to bring it back.
1: But my intent is not to keep it. I'm just borrowing and bringing it back. All right. 800-990-1047. 800-990-1047. Anyone want to comment on this? Should I be nervous? The lawn guy next door wrote down my license plate number? All right. Let's grab, how about Doug in Lakeland? Doug, hi. You're on the MJ Morning Show. Welcome.
9: Hey, good morning. Enjoy you guys. Love the show.
1: Thank you.
9: Um, I I can tell you, I think you're screwed, MJ. the way most of these systems work with the carts, they have RFID issue or monitors in their handles, and those RFIDs are tracked to the address where the cart is located. So if you pick it up and move it, when the truck comes by, it picks up, determines where the cart was located and where its home address should be.
1: Oh, no.
9: If you relocated it, you're probably screwed.
1: Oh, my God. Am I going to be cuffed and stuffed? Am I going to be perp walked?
9: That could be a possibility. Probably not, but you know, you have to check with Michelle on that. She's going to be closer to the rules and the ordinances in Tampa.
1: I'm cutting open my trash can handle later today to see. I think you're yanking my leg that there's an RFID chip in my trash
3: can. There might be, dude. That sounds like we're a pretty high tech city. MJ.
1: Yes.
3: In the last.
1: Are you getting texts?
3: In the last 3 minutes.
1: Yes. Hey, thanks for the call, Doug.
3: Here's a text. Here's a text from Sadie.
1: Yep.
3: He is guilty as hell.
1: Oh, my God.
3: Here's a text from Evan.
1: Oof.
3: I would watch out. Here's another text from Jason. Guilty as charged. Listen, MJ, you watch out, dude. You stole something. How many times do the cops catch somebody and they, the first thing out of their faces, I was going to return it.
1: Oh,
3: but I didn't mean to steal it.
1: But I'm not stealing it.
3: You are. You removed it from its property.
7: I looked it up.
1: What?
7: AI says the city of Tampa and Hillsborough County use RFID tagged trash and recycling roll carts to manage inventory, timestamp collections, and improve service efficiency.
1: Oh my God, I'm in trouble.
7: You just don't think ahead.
1: I'm a scofflaw.
3: Yeah, man, you're the most hated man in Tampa Bay.
7: Lost or stolen bins?
1: Yeah.
7: Contact the City of Tampa Solid Waste Department.
1: We will track it down.
7: They'll report it.
1: We'll bust the perp.
3: Is there a reward if I turn somebody in? Will the mayor and like Chief Burkhawk cut me a $50 check for turning in a criminal? Is there a Crime Stoppers for trash can thieves? Hang on a minute.
1: Carrie, another call from Lakeland. Carrie, you're on the MJ Morning Show. Yes.
10: Hey, good morning. So I'm on the HOA in my neighborhood, and we actually deal with this a lot. I have, like, elderly neighbors that take neighbors' bins. They call, and they're like, somebody stole my trash can. So here's the worst thing that's going to happen to you.
1: What is the worst thing that's going to happen to me? My God.
10: The city of Tampa would contact you and say, hey, you've accidentally grabbed a neighbor's bin instead of yours.
1: 300 yards from my house.
3: Are you crazy? ma'am, are you crazy?
10: Return it. And in my neighborhood, like at 10 o'clock or 9 o'clock at night, you'll see neighbors that have too much trash, like sneaking around and putting extra bags in.
1: Oh, they're putting their trash in other people's containers.
3: Yeah. That's the more legal way. Yeah. That's the more legal way.
10: Yeah. As opposed. Wait till like nightfall when no one can see
7: you,
10: and then carry your trash to the next door neighbor.
3: Everybody puts their cans out. If somebody's like only half full, you could throw something in theirs. Instead, MJ steals the whole canister. Yeah.
7: Why didn't you just wait?
10: You're guilty.
7: Okay, first of all.
1: Thank you, Carrie.
7: You should have done it at night.
1: Yes.
7: And second of all, you should have just wheeled it right back down to them.
1: Hold on.
7: Because then it's like you're returning it right away. The trash will come by and pick it up, and then it's in its right place.
1: My wife, the former Hillsborough County prosecutor,
7: is telling me saying that.
1: I should have done this at night.
3: Is this in your...
1: I should have crept around under the cloak of darkness.
3: Is this canister in front of your house right now? You have two canisters?
1: Yes.
3: So you got to return it like as soon as the show's over and it's empty. You got to run it down back down the street.
7: Yes, exactly.
1: That's my plan. As soon as the trash guy empties our can, I'm tossing it back into the Veterans Ford loaner. And by the way, it's got a nice bed liner. So, And I'm bringing it back.
3: Do you remember
1: when
3: we went to Antonio Brown's house and Tampa police had the whole house staked out?
1: Yes.
3: And they were watching us from afar.
1: I'm under surveillance now.
3: They're going to have that house staked out and they're going to catch you. And make an example out of you. They're going to make an example. Sometimes when a high profile person gets into a pinch, they make they decide to make an example out of them. This is what's going to take you down finally.
1: Oh, this is it. This is
3: trash can thievery. What a fitting end.
1: It's trash can borrowing.
3: Tell it to the judge,
1: look
3: dude.
1: At the phones on this. Clay is in South Tampa, my neck of the woods. Hello, Clay. You're on the MJ Morning Show.
11: MJ, you can only do one blue can. What you gotta do is take the one can. I've got two. Then you slide it down the street to the neighbors, and they'll pick it up. But they won't pick up two at one residence.
1: That's not true. We have a bunch of neighbors that have two blue cans because I think the city issues you one. And then I believe you can buy a second. I have neighbors all over my street that have multiple cans.
3: Why don't you buy a blue can? How much could it be? $100? $60? $50?
1: This is like the first time ever that I've needed two cans.
3: Dude.
11: I had one float in during the storms of 24.
1: there you go.
11: But in closing.
1: Man, we had all kinds of stuff. We had all kinds of crap float in during Helene. We found a Jesus statue in our front yard. Seriously. Hey,
3: listen.
1: We did. All right. Thank you, Clay. Have a nice day.
11: I know
1: day.
11: I might be wrong, but I'm in love with Chloe's mom.
3: Ooh.
1: Hold on. Whoa. That's creepy.
3: Yeah. Way to make a creepy segment even more creepier, Clay. That's old. What a weirdo.
1: You just said you're in love with my wife, Michelle Chloe's mom?
11: It's Fountains of Wayne.
3: The song. He's talking about the song, the parody song we did.
7: Yeah. Moron, Chloe's mom,
1: married a moron, Chloe's mom. Why did we put all the bleeps in that? When we were at the old station, did they force us to bleep out like dick and prick and those? Was that the deal?
3: I guess. I mean, now nobody works at the FCC anymore, so who cares?
1: Hello!
3: Everybody got doged out over there, right?
1: Unless you're Jimmy Kimmel.
3: That's it.
1: unless you're ABC or Jimmy Kimmel.
3: There's one guy there, and he's looking at only one person.
1: Only Jimmy Kimmel now. We could just drop the F-bomb right now.
3: Nobody's even
1: reporting soon. Hold on, a couple more calls. Oh man, Rick and Dunedin. Look at the screen. Rick and Dunedin. MJ is screwed. Hold on a minute.
3: Yeah, you are.
1: Hello, Rick. You're on the MJ Morning Show. Hi.
12: How you doing?
1: I'm doing fine.
12: Bad news for you.
1: What?
12: Got bad news. For
1: what's the bad news?
12: Well, like in Dunedin, if you get caught doing that, they suspend garbage pickup for 30 days. Rude.
1: Really?
12: You're screwed.
1: Wait a minute. If you borrow someone else's bin or they...
12: No, you stole it.
3: You stole it.
1: I didn't steal it. I borrowed it. I did not steal the bin. It's a house under construction.
12: Yeah. Where's the bin right now? It's in your yard, right?
1: It's in the street. Technically, it's in the city right away.
12: Right. So you have possession of someone else's property. What is that called? Oh, man.
3: I mean, you stole it. So even if you return it, you have committed a crime. Just because you made amends after the fact. I know all about committing petty crimes, and you've done it, sir.
1: Well, thank you for the great news, Rick. Have a nice day.
12: You're welcome.
1: Bye.
3: He's right.
1: Alberto in Temple Terrace. Hello, Alberto.
13: Hey, MJ. Yes. You should go to jail. Get ready for the picture. Get ready for the picture because you committed a crime. You took the pin. You never was going to return it.
1: What do you mean you know me?
13: A guy that making $500,000 in the radio, how are you stealing being from the neighbor? Shame on you.
3: Alberto, did you tell MJ to get ready for the picture?
13: Yes, he has to be ready for the picture.
3: Oh, my God. That's the worst thing that can happen to you.
1: No, he's not saying pitcher and catcher. He's saying picture like mugshot. Is that what you're saying?
13: Mugshot.
1: Yes.
3: Oh, my God. I totally misread that.
1: You thought he was talking about some prison lingo.
3: Yes.
1: Oh, yeah.
3: I mean, you're...
13: I know they fell like Trump.
3: I mean, you're locked in a cell and somebody says, hey, you better get ready for the pitcher. You're in a jam.
1: Alberto, thank you. Thank you. Say it one more time. Say it one more time. I committed a crime.
13: Yes, you did. You did.
1: All right. Thank you, Alberto.
3: All right. He's right.
1: All right. One last call, then I got to move on. Dave is calling in from Zephyr Hills. Dave, you're on the MJ Morning Show. Yes, Dave.
14: Hey, buddy. What's up?
1: Hey, what's going on?
14: Hey, so, first of all, I'm shocked that you are an honorary deputy and go commit a crime like that. But, you know.
3: I mean, there's got to be some kind of review board, right?
1: I'm gonna have my nearly 30-year Hillsborough County Sheriff's Office honorary deputy status yanked because I borrowed a dormant trash can from a construction site down the street.
14: Yeah, last time you had a revoked license. Now you're stealing stuff. I mean, I don't know how to keep you on there.
3: It seems like there's a pattern, doesn't it? Anyway.
1: I had a pattern because the insurance company, the car, something happened with my new car, and I didn't have insurance for 6 months. All right. So.
14: I will tell you, I borrowed my neighbor's trash can like that one time.
1: Yeah.
14: And I got a bill on my trash service for $100 because they know that you moved the can.
7: Oh.
14: They know it's not your can.
7: Uh-oh.
14: So they're just going to send you a bill. Now, when you get that bill, you can refuse it and say, oh, I'm sorry, the can just got moved. But you got to call them and take care of it. It's a big hassle. So
1: it got moved a quarter mile.
14: You may get a bill.
1: All right, thank you, buddy.
14: Yeah.
1: All right, I'm bringing the can back. I'm not keeping the can. It's a very smelly can.
3: Yeah, some people, man. If you don't rinse that can out once in a while.
1: You know, they have those services.
7: Yes.
1: We've got neighbors on our street that apparently have way too much money.
3: Yeah.
1: And they hire the trash can cleaners. And there are guys that come out like once a week and they sanitize your trash cans. They have like a special device. It picks up the trash can and it pressure washes it and like adds like a deodorant trash can shampoo.
7: Yeah.
1: I mean, they do. I have
7: because they stink.
1: And you know what? Every once in a while, I get like a solicitation on our trash can, like after the trash has been picked up, they'll put like a rubber band card on the handle that says, your trash cans stink. We clean them. So there are several, I've seen it numerous times in my neighborhood. Some of my neighbors on my street actually have the trash can cleaner people come out. I don't know whether it's once a week.
3: Yeah, here's Mr. Clean Cans.
1: Oh, that's one of the places.
3: And here's an $18 a month, a $37 a month for a quarter. And if you want to do it one time, it's $65.
1: Gotcha. All right. Well, there you have it.
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15: Jungle, this is Linda. How can I help you?
16: Oh, thank God you've answered. Jungle Land.
15: Yes, this is.
16: Yes, I've called numerous times this morning. You might remember my calls. And I'm still frightened about the lion that's on the loose. Have you captured it yet?
15: No, sir, we have not captured the lion. But
16: why the hell not?
15: Excuse me, sir, there is no need for alarm.
16: What do you mean there's no need for alarm? I live right nearby, and there's a 400-pound lion which is on the loose, which could maul my kids, my puppies, little Chauncey, little Estelle, and my little doggy Precious.
15: Sir, we are taking the situation under control, and we advise that you keep your children and your pets inside.
16: Inside, so I shouldn't let them go to school today?
15: No, you should keep them inside or have close watch on them, put them in the car, and take them to school.
16: Let me tell you what I'm doing right now. I have a videotape of the National Geographic special on King of the Jungle, the Mighty Lion, which I recorded off of TBS Superstation last July, and I've cranked up the television set to try and scare the lion away. Here, listen to this. Do you hear that?
15: Sir, I do not think that is going to help you any.
16: Listen, gonna scare the lion away.
15: Sir, that's not going to do any good, sir.
16: What do you mean it's not going to do any good?
15: That is not going to do any good.
16: Quiet. I hear something outside. Hang on. I've hung some pork chops on my mailbox to try to attract the lion.
15: Sir, no. Sir, we have got the situation under control. Please do not take the situation in your own hands. Do not hang fresh meat outside.
16: I've got pork chops, which I just got at the Winn-Dixie yesterday, which was going to be for dinner tonight. I got a fat family, got 17 pounds of them, and I got them all hanging outside the house.
15: So there's no need to draw attention.
16: Hold on. I'm hearing something outside right now. I think the lion's here. Lion's
15: here.
16: Sir,
15: stay in your house.
16: Lion's here.
15: Stay in your house.
16: Lion's here. Lion is here.
15: We will send...
16: Ah!
17: In Pinellas, the disabled vehicle on 275 South near Gandy Boulevard has been moved off to the shoulder. In Hillsboro, I-4 westbound has heavy volume from Alexander Street to McIntosh and again from 50th Street to the junction. 275 South through Tampa slow from Fletcher through the junction. And we have an accident on Big Bend Road at Balm Riverview Road. 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

0: Guys, something happened to us recently at a restaurant. I observed something, and this, and Michelle, the minute, Michelle doesn't know where I'm going with this just yet, but the minute I bring this up,
1: you'll be up to speed.
0: Michelle is going to know exactly what I'm talking about. We've seen this numerous times, and I wanted to blurt something out, and Michelle was looking at me with the, like, the dagger eyes, the laser eyes. Do not, because Michelle knew that I was, like, on the verge of just letting loose. We were at a restaurant. This is somewhat recently. We're at a restaurant, and the server comes over and says, "Hey, how you doing? Let me introduce myself. And by the way, this is whatever the name was." And she's shadowing me. She's in training right now to be a server at this restaurant.
1: Okay.
0: Right?
1: That's important.
0: Right. So you got the main server, and then you've got another young woman who's in training.
1: Yeah, new employee.
0: New employee that's training to be a server at the restaurant.
1: You got to learn the process and learn the, yeah.
0: Right. So total shadow, and, you know, there, and the actual trainee takes over, talks about the specials, you know, gave us the menus, the additions to the menu, can we start you off with any drinks? You know, the typical stuff. So they get our drink orders. And we happened to be with some other people. Oh. We had a total of, five? We had a total of five people. And they get the drink orders, and the drinks come back to the table, and, of course, waters for the whole table. And the trainee is putting the waters down on the table.
1: Oh, no.
2: Do you know, Fester?
1: I know this. First of all, if it's what I think it is, it's disgusting. I know this is one of MJ's biggest peeves.
0: The second this happened, I look at Michelle. Michelle looks at me, and I can just read Michelle's mind. Don't say anything. He's going to do it. Don't say anything.
2: See, this is when you need a manager.
0: Oh, this is going back to the first the first segment of the show at 6 a.m.? All right. So Michelle knows that I'm ready to just open my mouth and say something. The server is handing the waters onto the table and has a full grip over the rim of the glass where you put your mouth to drink.
1: That's not as bad as I thought it was going to be. I thought they put their finger in the glass and, like, pinched the sides.
0: No. It wasn't an inside pincher deal. Okay. No. Listen, this is terrible, though. Still, you don't pick up the glass. See, this is a reason why straws are good, because you don't know what happened to the rim of that glass even before they got to your table. You don't know what if that thing had some kind of rim. You don't know what happened to the rim.
1: You don't know what the rim situation is.
0: You have no idea what the rim deal is going on here. But the trainee waitress or server is grabbing all five glasses of water off the tray by the rim, like fingers on the rim, palm on the rim. It's like, what are you doing?
1: Did you drink your water?
0: Instead of holding the glass, like mid-glass where you would hold a glass. And Michelle's waiting for me to blurt out something like, "Hey, so you're in training right now. let me train you right now. How about you don't put your dirty, grubby hands on the rim of the water glass? How about that for training?"
1: Did you say something to the trainer? Like, maybe you don't, like, call the person out and make him feel away or change your service experience with that person, but say, "Hey, just so you know, how about you train this person not to stick their hand over my cup?"
0: Fester, Michelle gave me the look. Look, we've been married. We've known each other since 1987. We can communicate with just eyeball movements. All right. Michelle gives me the look. Don't you dare. It took every fiber in my body to say, "Hey, Caitlin, so you're in training, right?"
1: "Oh, Caitlin, nice to meet you.
0: Yeah, let me offer up some training advice. Don't put your freaking toilet hands on my drink glass rim. Stop it." And Michelle say, don't do it. And I didn't do it. Oh, man. This is a very rare moment of restraint for me. I held back. It was like I was tied down.
1: Why?
0: Like in Gulliver's Travels.
1: Why did you let that happen?
0: I don't.
1: You could have stopped decades of finger water being served at this place.
0: Michelle, why were you giving me the look? Why? I should have said something. Oh, and we were with the people, and I think Michelle thought that. Listen, I'll tell you what. When we went to visit Chloe.
1: Is Chloe into having fingers in her water?
0: No, no, no. We went to visit Chloe, and Chloe invited. Do we have two friends that night or three friends?
2: Two friends.
0: So two of Chloe's law school classmates were with her, and Michelle didn't want me to embarrass Chloe in front of the law, because then they'd be, what, telling the story at law school. Oh, we went out with Chloe. Chloe's dad is a psycho.
1: Yeah. You know?
2: They Michelle, already think that, I'm sure.
1: Michelle, that's dinner and a show. I'd be like, wind him up and turn him loose. Let's see what happens.
2: Right.
1: Let's go. I'd sit back and watch. That'd be great.
0: But that just grosses me out. All right. Andrew wants me to take some calls.
1: What kind of tip did you leave for Caitlin?
0: Folks, any thoughts on this? Yeah, I should have left the tip. I should have left a note. Here's my tip. Hey, here's your tip. Here's what you need to do.
1: Yeah.
0: You need to not touch my drink glass rim. Folks, you want to weigh in on this? You want to weigh in on servers touching the rim of your glass that you're about to drink from, or anything else that you'd like to cut? Anything else that grosses you out? Oh, also like touching your silverware. Mm-hmm. You know, putting down a fork or a spoon. I mean, by touching, I've seen that before as well.
1: That's all perception, though, because if you get the silverware wrapped in like the napkin.
2: Yeah.
1: A, they're touching a napkin. B, they touched all the silverware when they had to roll the stuff in the first place.
0: You don't know what goes on by. Anyway, any thoughts on this, folks? I'll entertain some more phone calls. 800-990-1047. 800-990-1047. Let me grab Wendy. Oh, in Floral City. Well, how are things in Floral City this morning, Wendy?
3: Yes, I'm on my way to work in Dade City, which is an hour drive, but I enjoy living there very much.
0: Well, thank you. And you wanted to comment on the rim situation on the glass?
3: Yes. I hate it as well, but when I was younger, I think my germophobia might have started when a waitress had a bunch of Cokes and I ordered Dr. Pepper. I was probably 8 years old at a barbecue restaurant in Birmingham, Alabama, and she forgot which one was the Dr. Pepper. She forgot which one, so she took a sip of it.
0: Oh. Wait a minute.
3: And I said, I'm not drinking that. And she said, my grandma said, oh, I know her. She's my waitress all the time. You just need to just drink it.
0: Oh, that's
3: and I
0: okay.
3: Just let it sit there.
0: Oh, my God. That. So your grandma said, oh, she serves us all. That's okay. She's allowed to drink from our glasses?
3: Yes. Yes.
0: What's wrong with your grandma? I'm
3: and
0: sorry.
3: So
0: but
3: I wouldn't drink it. And to this day, I do not drink after my husband, my children. I don't drink after anybody. And I think that's what set it all off.
1: Michelle's like that. Yeah, this something happened in Michelle's like you don't drink after people.
2: I don't drink after anybody either.
0: This is bizarre. So Michelle will kiss me. Michelle will jam her tongue in my mouth.
2: Will I?
0: But wait a minute. But Michelle will not take a drink after me.
2: No.
0: It's like, what is that?
3: That's right.
2: I don't know.
0: What is that?
3: And my family's offended. My family's offended that I won't drink after them, but I just won't, you know.
0: That's crazy. Yeah. Server.
1: I probably would have drank out of it.
0: Which is the Coke? Which is the Dr. Pepper? I don't know. They both look the same. Which is that's crazy. Thank you, Wendy. Thanks. And the phones have exploded. Every single line is jammed here. Oh, my God. I got to get to Dear Flabby.
1: We'll get to it.
0: Hang on. So Dear Flabby's coming up in just a second. Let me grab Billy in Newport Richey. Billy, you're on the MJ Morning Show. Hi.
4: Hey, guys. So mine really isn't the glass thing. My issue is when a server comes up and takes your order and then grabs the menus, and I'm not upset at the servers for this, but they grab the menus from you over your glass. And I don't know how many people realize how disgusting the menus are, stuff sliding out of them.
2: Yep.
4: Every time I grab my glass and pull it away before they take my menu.
0: So you're afraid of like mung and particulate matter falling off the menu into your glass.
1: That's nuts.
4: That's a big tenfold.
1: You're crazy.
2: Notice whenever we're at restaurants, I always place the menu somewhere else, or I give it to you or whatever, so that it's like away from my zone.
1: Yeah. But then you proceed to talk over your glass.
0: Wait a sec. Fessy, did you just say that we're crazy?
1: No, well, the caller's crazy.
0: What?
1: And I'm sorry. What was the caller's name?
0: The caller's name is Billy.
1: Billy, you're crazy.
0: No, she's not.
4: That's true. You used to be my favorite.
1: Billy, I mean, you're my favorite too, but I like crazy people. But Billy, you're moving the menu, but then you're talking over your drink. The person who you're with is talking.
4: No, I don't talk over my drink. Nobody talks over my drink.
1: You're talking over your table. I mean, the spittle
4: I'm usually sitting back and I'm comfortable in my seat.
0: Wendy brings Wendy brings a portable sneeze guard and I'm sorry, Billy.
1: Billy.
0: Billy. Billy brings a portable sneeze guard and surrounds herself. So any like spittle talk.
4: I bring MJ's salad guard.
1: but Billy, I mean, all the particles, anytime you're in a restaurant, I mean, the guy coughs three tables over. You're having a big sip of it.
2: Oh, stop it.
1: It's the truth.
4: How about when they blow their nose
1: table
4: away? Like, disgusting.
1: Same thing.
0: Billy, thank you. Have a beautiful
1: day. Thank you, Billy.
0: Alex in Tampa, man. Phones exploded. Alex, Tampa, MJ Morning Show. Go.
5: What's going on, MJ? No, look, I totally agree with you, man. And, you know, putting one's finger on that rim, I can't do it. I'm real particular. Like with anyone in general, not just a server, but if we're talking about a server, you would think that's restaurant etiquette. Like, you know, come on, let me hold the bottom of the glass. You know why?
0: Yeah. Middle or bottom of the glass. That's how you handle a drink. You don't serve the drinks, you know, the waters, the soft drinks. You don't grab them by the top with your fingers all over the rim. And I see it all the time and it drives me nuts. You know, Michelle, you carry around the PDI wipes.
2: Yep.
0: So PDI is the brand. If you ever watch the medical shows or if you go to the hospitals.
1: If you've ever been to a hospital.
0: You'll see those canisters of, look, Michelle.
2: I'm in here.
0: Michelle's got one right here. Michelle's holding it up to MJTV as we speak. Michelle has the hospital grade canister, the Sani cloth. It's got the purple top. It's the white tub with a purple top, and it's PDI, right?
2: Yep.
0: PDI Sani wipes, and these are all over the hospitals. Every hospital in the U.S. has this damn thing. But they also make these little hand wipe packets, and Michelle doesn't go anywhere without the PDI Sani wipe pack. Oh, now
1: there's her packets.
0: Now she's holding up the packet to MJTV.
1: Yeah.
0: I told you, she doesn't go anywhere. She's got them right here.
1: Michelle wipes down the studio frequently and just disinfects this place as best she can.
0: In the past, if a server's touched my drink rim, I've asked her for a wipe and I've actually wiped the rim of my glass with the disinfecting wipe. So
1: it's probably cleaner doing that than just taking it being held from the bottom.
0: Let me grab two more calls and then we'll head into Dear Flabby territory. How about Cheryl in Riverview? Cheryl, hi, you're on the MJ Morning Show.
6: Good morning. I used to be a waitress, and I was a trainer. So the best thing to do, because this is my big pet peeve also, is to pull the trainer to the side and let her know what the trainee has done wrong, or it's never going to get corrected, and then ask for new order.
1: You know, that's the professional and non-embarrassing way to handle it. But MJ, he wanted to put on a show.
0: No, I did. Well, Michelle was late. She was.
6: I want to do the same thing. I want to do the same thing when they do it. But that's the way you should do it.
0: All right. Thanks for the call.
6: You know, it's a peeve of mine. Yes.
0: Cheryl, I want to call you Flo for some reason. I want to call you Flo.
6: You probably nailed it.
0: Sure, right, Flo. Cheryl, thanks, Flo. All right. One more call here, Curtis in Tampa. And then it's Dear Flabby time. Curtis, MJ Morning Show, you're live. Go.
7: Good morning. How are you?
0: Doing well.
7: Okay, so my wife is a server at a restaurant, and I will go in there often and order food. And while she's bringing my food, she'll like nibble a fry or something on the way in. And other people that don't know she's my wife get very offended.
0: Oh, that's an interesting angle. Oh, yeah. Look at this slovenly slob waitress. She's eating off the customer's plate, and unbeknownst to them, she's your wife.
7: Right. I'm her husband, and she's been reported. I need to speak to the manager.
0: You know what? Really freak out the customers. Have her lick the fries next time as she's walking your plate out.
7: I love your show. Thank you, guys.
0: That's a good call right there.
1: I don't know if I could go to a restaurant that my wife is working at.
2: Yeah.
1: The level of service would change when she got to my table. Yeah. Oh. What do you want, jerk face?
2: Yeah, I mean, stop it.
1: How would you treat a customer?
0: Mm-hmm. Right? Sir, do you ever use deodorant?
1: Yeah. Well, how would you treat a customer? And then your customer's MJ is like, what? Whole demeanor would change.
2: What are you doing here?
1: You know what?
8: The number one reason to wake up. The MJ Morning Show.
0: Esther, you have a friend. And have you gotten lippy? You've said to the friend that this name's a bad idea, right?
1: I've only had one interaction with this friend.
0: Do I know this friend?
1: No, you don't.
0: You know, Fester, I've known Fester since 1996.
1: Yeah.
0: And Fester has all these friends that I've never heard about. Well, I've never met.
1: Well, she's not my world's best friend or anything like that. Right. And in fairness, I don't know any of your friends either. We have separate lives outside of, you know, this thing we do together. So I work with her at General RV, right? So I've known her now for about 10, 11 years. Right? Yeah. We've worked with her for a long time. She's a lovely person. And I know her. I know her husband. They've been married for a long time. And they're high school sweethearts. And she works in the service department, right? Or the parts department, somewhere over there. And we see her, and she's recently, after years of being married, she's pregnant with her first baby.
2: Oh, that's so exciting.
1: We're all so excited for her. So, of course, we visit her. We say, hey, how you doing? And me and my friend Evan, we go over. We wanted to say hi and see how things were coming along. It's her first pregnancy. We're all super excited and super stoked for my dear friend. And her name is Trish.
2: Mm-hmm.
1: So we're my dear friend Trish. And so, of course, all the baby questions come along.
0: You yes. told me she's starting to show.
1: She has a little bump. She popped. That's so, what she said. She goes, I popped.
2: Yeah,
1: she's
2: got, that's so exciting.
0: She's yes. got the baby bump going on.
1: We're all very excited.
0: But here's the issue. The name.
1: Yes.
0: So the conversation comes up at work at your other job at General RV.
1: So it's the three of us, Evan and I. We're seeing Trish, and we're asking all the questions. How you feeling? What's this? What's that? And then, of course, I was like, okay, let's talk about the name. And I always start with the same thing I say to everybody who's pregnant. How do you feel about the name,
0: Fester? So

0: So
1: and then she's
0: K-O-R-B-I-N or K-O-R-B-E-N.
1: Without asking, right? She spells it for us.
0: And it's what?
1: K-H-O-R-B-I-N. Corbin.
0: K-H-O-R. So you know what Fester does? Fester immediately jumps in and says, they're going to call him.
1: They're going to call him K-Hor. I mean, you can't do that. And she's like, before we got to K-Hor.
0: K-H-O-R.
1: Before we get, before the last page, I mean, I'm like, you can't name the kid that. And she's like, oh, nope, K-H-O-R-B-I-N. And she's looking for validation. And I'm like, no, hard stop. No, don't do it.
0: So they're so dead set on this name and spelling, and then Fester whizzes all over it.
1: Well, my friend, he's like, right. Is it a silent K, like knife?
2: Oh.
1: Then it's Horbin.
2: Right.
1: You're naming your kid Horbin. They're going to think the K is silent.
2: Right.
1: Nobody's going to say K-Horbin.
2: How did she receive your commentary? And your suggestion?
1: Probably not well.
2: Uh-huh.
1: I mean, because, she's in a heightened state of sensitivity.
0: Also, after Fester said whore.
1: Yeah.
0: Whore, she went to HR and filed a complaint against Fester.
1: It's fine. I mean,
0: I'm kidding.
1: I've ever worked has a...
0: As far as I don't know.
1: Extensive HR complaint file on me.
0: So is she going to rethink the spelling?
1: I don't know. I mean, that's where we left it. I'm like, you know, kid, you got to go with something else besides Corbin. But, you know, it's awful.
0: Look at that. Fester planting all these seeds. And how many people would really have suggested that? So Fester's like spoiled the name now, everything.
1: Dude, I didn't spoil a name.
0: Fester ruins everything.
1: No, I saved this kid from, you were such a prick. No way, I didn't spoil anything. Dude, I saved this kid from years of having to explain how his name is pronounced.
2: Right.
1: Never finding anything on the tchotchke rack or the gift rack at Disney. I said, go to Disney, take a Disney weekend, look at all the K names, pick one of those.
2: Right.
1: Because few things are worse than the kid who has to go to like the keychain display, and every kid does this, and they look for their name.
0: And it's not there.
1: And it's not there.
2: It's not there.
1: And it's not there. I say, name your kid one of those names. Give him a normal name.
2: Kyle.
1: Perfect. You know, anything with a K. You go. Have at it. It's probably 20 of them.
2: Right.
1: 50 of them. You could pick from.
2: I think that's good advice, Fester, because you're so right.
1: But it's Corbin, which is a unique name.
2: Sure.
1: It hurts to say it.
2: Why do they want to put the H in there?
0: Fester's ruined this lady's life now.
1: No, listen, I'm the most honest person she's ever met. I am the epitome of honesty.
3: In Pinellas, the disabled vehicle on 275 South near Gandy Boulevard has been moved off to the shoulder. In Hillsboro, I-4 westbound has heavy volume from Alexander Street to McIntosh and again from 50th Street to the junction. 275 South through Tampa Slope from Fletcher through the junction. And we have an accident on Big Bend Road at Balm Riverview Road. Keeping you updated on Shriner. 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

0: Women are begging men to stop wearing this. Michelle, you don't have to worry about it. I should say these, to be more grammatically correct. Women are begging guys to stop wearing these because it's two. It's a pair.
1: Oh, okay.
0: All right. So, and Fester, you're kind of halfway there, but I think I've seen you in these as well.
2: I was wondering about that.
0: Yeah.
1: Hmm.
0: And Michelle, you don't have to worry about this with me because I despise these. Yeah. Michelle, have I ever owned a pair of these?
2: Never.
0: Have I ever even borrowed a pair of these?
2: Never.
0: Have you ever we'll be married 32 years next month, and you've known me since 87. So we've known each other for what? 38 years? 30, right?
2: Yeah, almost 40 years. Oh, yeah, 38 years. You got that right.
0: 38 and change. We've a long time. Have I ever been seen wearing these?
2: Never.
0: All right. What am I talking? Fessy, can you guess? Michelle knows what it is because Michelle, she handed me this.
1: Men wear them and women are begging him to stop?
0: Yeah.
2: Yes.
0: Yeah.
1: Is it like high gym socks?
0: But hey, you're in the right part of the body though, essentially. You're in the right zone.
1: All right, okay.
0: Come on, dial it in.
1: Hold on.
0: Dial it in.
1: Don't say Crocs.
0: You're in the right zone.
1: All right, good. It's not Crocs.
0: You're in the right zone.
2: Getting closer.
1: Birkenstocks?
0: You know what?
2: I think getting higher.
0: Okay, that's a brand name, but
1: like those, open toed sandals?
0: What is the category?
1: Leather sandals?
0: No, it's not
2: quite Birkenstocks. Not even.
0: Yeah, go a little.
1: Like those Teva.
0: No, Teva. Teva.
2: Think of a general term.
0: Yeah, what is
2: for
0: a
2: something
0: general term?
2: That's on that.
1: Jesus shoes? I don't know what. I'm right there.
0: All right, Michelle, just say it.
2: Flip flops.
0: Yeah. If you didn't hear it, Michelle's all quiet over there.
2: I'm not quiet.
0: No, it sounded like you whispered that. It's women. Women. What'd you say?
2: Flip flops.
0: Stop it. Women apparently are begging guys to stop wearing flip-flops. This is nothing that Michelle ever has to beg me about because I don't wear them. I hate flip-flops. And I know guys that wear flip-flops or sandals. I don't have sandals. I don't have flip-flops. I hate it. I hate that footwear category like poison.
1: What's wrong with flip-flops?
0: I don't know. I hate them. I hate flip-flops. I hate the way that little thing goes in between your toes.
1: I have one pair of flip-flops that are only reserved for beach or resort vacations. I don't wear them around town. I don't wear them during my work day.
0: I wear New Balances on the sand at the beach.
1: Of course you do.
0: Yes, damn right I do.
1: Of course you do.
0: Yeah. Listen to this.
1: We go down to Atlanta.
3: Stop wearing flip-flops. It's really gross.
0: This woman is having a mental breakdown. You stepped on it, Fess. Let me play it again.
3: Can men please stop wearing flip-flops? It's really gross.
0: Michelle, you found it. Is she crying?
2: Seems like she's crying.
0: Oh, come on. Is that real or fake?
2: I don't know. I don't think it's worth crying over.
0: She's begging men to stop wearing flip-flops.
3: Can men please stop wearing flip-flops? It's really gross.
0: I agree with that. I really do. Now you can go, Fester.
1: Men's feet really run the spectrum. I mean, I guess everybody's feet, but I don't think men take any effort in caring for their feet.
2: Right.
1: You know, my old lady gets her toes did.
2: Yeah.
1: You know, takes care of her feet.
0: My old lady gets her toes did.
1: Yeah. You know what I mean? Your old lady gets her toes did too, occasionally, I would imagine. Right?
2: Yes, I do.
0: So, you know what? Michelle complained yesterday that I tied her up and she wanted to get her nails done. Was that going to be hand and feet? Were you going to get a mani-pedi yesterday?
2: Yes.
1: You were talking about figuratively tying her up. Okay. Put that out there. I mean, she complained I tied her up and she wanted to get her nails done. No, I mean, Allison thought it would be a good idea for us to go out like on a date night and get manicures?
0: Get your nails did?
1: Well, manicures are your hands, right?
2: Right.
1: So she said, let's go get pedicures, right? And the lady that got me, she quit.
2: No.
1: She's like,
0: mid-job.
1: She didn't even start. She just saw my feet and she's like, no.
2: No.
1: I'm leaving.
2: No
1: she,
2: way.
1: She quit right
0: you're
1: there.
0: Lying.
1: Never call me again.
2: It was a totastrophe.
1: She self-reported. I mean, she got the hell out of there. She's like, this isn't worth it.
0: Was she self-deported?
1: She self-reported.
0: Self-deported is
2: no,
0: the term.
2: Reported.
1: Reported. Deported.
0: What are you saying?
1: Just me. Well, listen. So I've never had one before. But so I understand men's feet could be hideous.
0: Anyway, so women are begging guys to stop wearing flip-flops, including this woman who's having some type of a mental episode.
3: Can men please stop wearing flip-flops? It's really gross.
0: I agree. I'm not going to start crying, but I agree. Flip-flops are gross, and I'll say it as well. Men, please stop wearing flip-flops. 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
0: There's a local story where there was a garage fire due to, like, malfunctioning lithium-ion batteries in the garage. So I don't know if it was like a power tool lithium ion that you snap on a drill, or whether it was like a lithium ion battery for a leaf blower or something. But there was, did you find a story? Local story.
1: I have the news reporter, Dade City.
0: By the way, I did not just pass gas. That was, that was my, if you heard that,
1: I don't know if that,
0: my microphone stand made a groan.
1: I mean, he was quick to defend his tutage.
0: Yeah, so here's the, it was Dade City. I'd hold on to that story. Was that just a couple days ago? So I want to morph, because I didn't mention this. So I want to morph that story into what I'm about to do. But if you have a device, if you have an electronic device, and it starts swelling, that could be a sign.
1: That's a bad sign.
0: Yeah, that the lithium-ion battery could explode.
1: That's exactly what batteries aren't supposed to do.
0: Yeah, they're not supposed to swell.
1: Yeah.
0: Yeah. So I had this control unit, and this goes back to when we first moved into the house. I had this control pad, and it was made by a company called AMX. Mm. And it was like a little digital display thing, handheld, it like docked in the wall, and it would control like the home theater equipment and everything. And, you know, I quit using it. You know, I used it for what, like maybe 10, 12 years, and then it kind of became a little obsolete. But I had, you know, the device still around, and I noticed that the lithium ion battery packs that went inside, they were getting all swollen.
1: Ugh.
0: And I'm like, ooh, that's not good. Let me get these out of the house.
1: Yeah, good call.
0: Yeah. So they never blew up or burned up. But the point is that this woman's iPad started swelling. I'm like, oh, my God. So if you have, and by the way, if your batteries swell, a lot of times they'll make a noise. So I'm going to play you a sample of the noise that that lithium batteries can make. Are you ready? Listen,
1: yeah,
0: listen to this. Here it is. All right. So yeah, just like that. So if you hear your lithium ion batteries go. All right, so if they're swollen and they make that noise, or even if they don't make that noise, if they're just swollen,
1: wow,
0: you need to go on high alert.
1: You have to listen for that. It's amazing.
0: Reason why I'm bringing this up, this woman wasn't sure what to do with her. It was this popped up on social media from Your Mom 91. Your Mama 91. Wasn't sure what to do with her iPad after it partially exploded. And users online were saying, get it out of your house because it could burst into flames if it's not disposed of properly. Even if it's not disposed of properly, it could just potentially burst into flames.
1: I mean, you've heard of, you've seen those, like, garbage trucks that catch fire because people...
0: Oh, throw lithium...
1: Yeah.
0: The garbage trucks will compress the batteries. And sometimes
1: put it under
0: explode.
1: Pressure. Yeah. It's already compromised.
0: Yeah. Wasn't there a story recently where a garbage truck caught on fire and the garbage truck driver thought quickly and dumped the load in someone's parking lot?
1: Okay. Yes.
0: Yes.
1: Those are called hot loads, by the way.
0: Hot load.
1: Yes. garbage truck driver has a hot load for you,
2: yeah,
1: it's not a good thing.
0: No.
1: He wants to come drop a bunch of burning trash in your yard.
0: But sometimes, hey, these trash truck drivers or the dumpster truck drivers, sometimes if they have a truck fire, they'll dump that crap in the middle of the street.
1: They have to. No question. Evacuate it immediately.
0: All right. So this woman, and the battery was swelling, and people were saying, hey, I mean, her whole iPad, I don't think this happens often, but the whole iPad separated. The battery was swelling so much, it pushed the whole iPad apart like it was a cherry stone clam opening up, or an oyster, like the Oyster Fest.
1: I mean, I'll think of how thin the lithium battery has to be in an iPad. Because the iPad's only, you know.
0: Yeah, the iPad's pretty thin. It's waffle thin.
1: Waffle.
0: It's waffle thin.
1: It's less than a quarter of an inch. I don't know. It's really.
0: The waffle thin.
1: Waffle.
0: Yeah.
1: Not one more bite.
0: But this woman is showing, you know what? I can hold this picture up to MJTV. It's a black and white photo. Andrew, is that good? Can you see it? Is that pretty good? Look how her iPad is separating like a clamshell.
1: Yeah, take that back to the store.
0: Yeah.
1: Don't care how long you've had it.
0: Get that out of your house immediately. So just a heads up, little warning on that. And then, Fester, bring up the, you found a story from Fox 13, right?
1: Yeah, from the story out of the house in Dade City. Garage fire erupts from malfunctioning lithium-ion battery.
0: Oh, look.
1: According to Pasco County.
0: Look, there's WeatherTight Mike.
1: He's everywhere.
0: WeatherTight Mike has an ad right in the middle of the story.
1: Oh, we love him.
0: Yeah. So here's the deal. Dade City, and this was, what, last week? All right, so that was Friday, right? Dade City, Pasco County Fire and Rescue crews contained a garage fire early Wednesday morning that ignited in a Dade City home from malfunctioning lithium-ion batteries.
1: It's terrible.
0: Scroll up, dude. Pasco County says around 3 a.m., firefighters arrived at the scene on Colwell Court where heavy flames were coming from the garage of a home. Scroll up, dude.
1: I'm too busy looking
0: at
1: the picture.
0: Dude, if you were running the prompter at Fox 13, they'd fire your ass. All right?
1: Well, Linda Hurtado wouldn't know what to read.
0: Damage to the home was limited due to the garage door being closed during the blaze. Did the owners... Wait a minute. Why was the garage... Oh.
1: It was three in the morning.
0: The garage door was already closed.
1: It was shut. It was shut.
0: All right. So I guess it didn't allow for fresh air to get in. Damage to the home was limited. Investigators deemed the fire was accidental, finding that malfunctioning batteries caused nearby materials in the garage to catch fire. They could not say exactly what kind of equipment the charging battery belonged to. Oh, so the battery was on a charger. Oh, that's another thing. And, you know, I might be guilty of this. What's that? We've got a leaf blower.
1: Yeah. I bought all battery operated like yard appliances.
0: Yeah.
1: Great decision.
0: Yeah.
1: But you can't leave the batteries sitting on there for months at a time.
2: No.
1: So, I don't think so. That's what.
0: Yeah, you shouldn't leave them on the charger is the point. So, Dave, Michelle, I've unplugged stuff. You want to know, did I unplug the charger on your little couch in your office?
2: Yes.
0: Yes, I did, because you had 9 batteries plugged in. And we like went away on vacation, and I'm like, we're not leaving this plugged in. I unplugged it.
2: But you didn't tell me.
0: Whatever.
1: So you get back and you start plugging things into charge and nothing's working?
2: So I threw them all away.
0: She threw the batteries away because they weren't charging. I'm like, because I unplugged the stuff.
2: Then I'm like, this is really weird. So then Julian comes home and I'm like, hey, Julian, can you help me figure this out? And he's looks at it and he's plugging it. He's like, oh, it's all unplugged, Mom. I'm like,
0: did you really throw batteries away?
2: I did. Why would I keep stuff that doesn't work?
0: Anyway. So the point I was trying to make is that our buddy Dave Wehrmuth, master carpenter Dave Wehrmuth, he turned us on to like the greatest leaf blower of all time. What is it? Ego or something?
2: You love that thing.
0: It's like green. I don't even need to blow stuff and I turn the thing on because it's entertaining.
1: Yeah, you're
0: Michelle
1: easily
0: blows me all the time.
1: With the ego.
2: Yes, that.
0: Yes.
1: Yard waste.
0: She'll grab the, if we're in the garage, she'll grab, is it called Ego? Yeah, it is. The Ego Power Plus.
1: Did you get it at Lowe's?
0: I think we might have.
2: We did.
0: Yeah,
2: I think it was like the last one.
0: Yeah, we did get it at Lowe's.
2: During the hurricanes.
0: Yeah. And
1: because you got to have a leaf blower for a hurricane,
0: Michelle.
2: No, after the fact, all the cleanup we needed. Right. It was the last one, and it was up on the top shelf. And I defied the rule of not getting on that ladder. But
0: it's like the super one. It's like the 765 CFM. But those have lithium ion batteries, and it's a big battery too. And there's a whole charger device. And I just got to make sure that I don't want to leave the lithium batteries charging.
1: This is a 200 mile per hour.
0: I'm telling you right. Yeah, you know what? This 200, thing.
1: Your leaf blower can blow wind 200 miles per hour.
0: Michelle will blow me with this device. We'll be in the garage. She picks it up and blows me.
1: She can knock you over with this. 200 miles an hour.
2: When I blow him, I do knock him over.
1: You can't stand.
0: You know what? If you have a guy from the Weather Channel and he's trying to have like a really good segment, like doing hurricane coverage somewhere.
1: Just sit offset. And
0: just have some guy blowing you offset with the Ego Power leaf blower. But anyway, the point I'm trying to make is.
1: And he'd be complaining. He'd be like, this wasn't in the job description.
0: Whether it's like.
1: I know I'd have to be blowing guys offset.
0: Well, hey. All right, so here's the deal. So the like DeWalt power tools I have or this leaf blower, I just make sure that I don't continuously leave the battery chargers plugged in with the batteries on. You got to just take the batteries off or just unplug the charger so you don't have a potential problem. So hopefully the family out in Dade City gets back on their feet.
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0: Folks, do not fall for this racket. So the story that I have, I've seen multiple. Here are individuals that were scammed up in Virginia and the Carolinas. Ohio, it's got to be happening in Florida. Also, Charleston, South Carolina. Trust me, if it's happening there, it's happening here. And it's the sad sack sob story of somebody coming up to you in a parking lot. They give you a sad, you know, a tearjerker story about medical problems and bills. And guess what? If you try to hand them cash, they say, oh, no. I've got a credit card reader. I mean, first of all, who the hell, who in bad financial dire straits is ripping out a credit card reader for you to tap or scan your credit card in a freaking parking lot at Walmart or Costco? Oh, my God. Yeah. Big warning from multiple police agencies warning shoppers to look out for these scam artists while you're out shopping. It's happening in grocery store parking lots. It's happened at Walmart, Costco, Kroger. I'm telling you, it's happening here in Florida. Victims say that they're approached as they're returning from their car, as they're returning from the store to their car. They've got their shopping cart, they've got their bags, whatever. They're approached. The scammers hit them with a sob story claiming that there's a medical emergency, someone in the family's sick, they're sick, or a family member died and they can't afford the funeral expenses. These are some of the examples of the sob stories they're telling. Medical emergency, funeral, some other big urgent problem.
1: They got to have a lot of money today, right now. They're really in a pinch.
0: Listen to this. If the victim tries to offer cash, all right, listen, here's $20. I hope this will help. No. The scammer says they can only accept credit card payments, and then they whip out a card reader. If someone is begging for cash and they whip out a card reader, punch them in the face. All right, don't do that. But tell them to get freaking lost. Unbelievable. Yeah. Victims in a rush assume the amount on the credit card will be relatively low without looking properly. So if they say $10, no, somebody was hit with a $10,000 charge.
1: Oh, no way.
0: On their credit card. I mean, what? Charleston, South Carolina police have issued an appeal claiming that some victims have been scammed out of thousands of dollars. In one case, the amount was $10,000, according to reports out of Charleston, South Carolina.
1: Isn't that something you can dispute?
0: Oh yeah, I mean you can if you've been scammed.
2: Well, you can, but if you authorized it, I mean, is there a way to sign it, or you know, like if it's just a little reader, is there an amount coming up?
1: I mean, I tap to pay when I go to like the grocery store or the convenience store, and I just tap it. It says approved, and I go.
2: Right.
1: I don't look twice.
2: Right. So, I mean, I don't know how much attention these people are paying to what number
1: can you
2: value the scammer's putting in. You know.
0: Listen to this. Here's a victim.
2: Yeah.
0: They approached me at a Harris Teeter parking lot. If you know what Harris Teeter is, right, Fester?
1: It's a supermarket, isn't it?
0: Harris Teeter is like a supermarket in like the Mid-Atlantic, Virginia, North Carolina, right?
1: Carolinas, yeah.
0: Harris Teeter. Yeah. So what put me off is they all four carried clipboards and said their younger brother had died. They looked too old to have such a younger brother. I said no. I saw a post by another lady saying that she encountered them and they harassed her until she agreed to give them something like $5. And then they tried to run $3,000 on her credit card. What do you mean they walk away? Say no. If you don't leave me alone, I'm calling the police. Look, cell phone. I'm dialing 911. And keep your hand on that cell phone. Grasp it tightly so they don't try to, you know, rip it out of your hands. Listen, if they become very aggressive or physical, you have a right to defend yourself, folks. So this is ridiculous. The scam is being perpetrated around the country. Multiple police agencies are warning people, putting little notes up on their Facebook pages and social media. So heads up, if somebody approaches you in a parking lot with a sad story, need money for a funeral, medical expenses, oh my God, you know, I need tickets for Busch Gardens, can you help? I mean, just, you know, just say no. And certainly, who the hell is going to let a stranger in a parking lot scan their credit card?
1: Yeah, here you go.
0: Just take it. What the hell?
2: Obviously, somebody did.
0: Well, yeah, duh.
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8: 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Conservative Wilton Simpson created the Florida Wildlife Corridor Program and conserved 18 million acres of Florida land, including thousands of acres of working farmland. 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

105. Welcome back to school, at least for Hillsborough County. I know some people are delayed by a day or two, but mainly everybody's going back to school this week, which is really exciting. I was having to steam my daughter's uniforms and stuff like that last night, so they're excited about their new backpacks and hanging out with their friends again. And I know all the parents are excited that kids are back in school. It's Q105.

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Hey, what's going on? 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

105. On what would have been her 63rd birthday, Mattel has decided to unveil the first ever Whitney Houston Barbie doll. Inspired by her iconic 1987 I Want to Dance with Somebody music video. It looks really cute. Her leg is like lifted up. She's holding a microphone. Very exciting. They should have done this earlier, but I'm happy they're doing it.

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If you love 90s music, three big shows you got to look forward to this summer. 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
20: Some people are all talk, but conservative farmer Wilton Simpson gets the job done. 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Wilton Simpson for Commissioner of Agriculture. 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

105. So AI is changing how college students actually choose their careers. Nearly 7 in 10 students say that they're concerned AI is going to replace human workers. But about 45% still feel optimistic, which is nice. Although they're trying to pick a degree that doesn't cause kind of like a job apocalypse, which is hard to predict. I mean, which avenues do you really want to go to and spend all your hard-worked money in?

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Well, it seems like Kelly Clarkson had a tiny bit of a wardrobe malfunction this weekend during her residency at Caesar's Palace. She was doing some crowd work, and a gust of wind suddenly blew up her sheer top, and it revealed her, like, lacy bra. But she had made a joke. She's like, uh-oh, there's my boobs. But nobody saw anything. It was just a little bit of a bra. Better than showing everybody your everything.

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A man allegedly broke into Kim Kardashian's $60 million Hidden Hills mansion on Sunday, aka yesterday, and helped himself to one of her luxury cars and then took it out for a joyride, right?

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Q105. I went to go see the new Spider-Man movie yesterday, and yes, it is as good as everybody says. Well, Spider-Man, the brand new day is still dominating theaters, and I definitely added to that this weekend. By the way, going to the movie theater is so expensive. A family four is like $80. Nevertheless, you take grandparents and stuff like that. It's incredible. The movie pulled in another $145 million in its second weekend, bringing its worldwide total to $1.67 billion in just 10 days. Can you make $1 billion in 10 days? It's Q105.

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logged on to my socials this morning, and the first video I saw was none other than Britney Spears doing a dancing video again, which most of us have seen, and it's not surprising. Well, this time she was bent over trying to shake her butt, and then in the background you see people moving. She's making these dancing videos while her housekeepers are cleaning. It was so cringeworthy. And then I watched it three more times. Something's wrong with me. I've

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I'm Meredith. If you could, would you drink 162-year-old Guinness? A diver exploring a shipwreck off the coast of England made an incredible discovery. Found an intact bottle of Guinness from 1864. Can you believe that? It might still be drinkable. I bet you this is going to go to auction. I'm going to pass on that. I don't feel like getting diarrhea today, but I'm sure somebody will try it.

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So a forensic psychologist who helped convince O.J. Simpson to surrender believes that Savannah Guthrie's mother situation, Nancy Guthrie, was likely a victim of a burglary that turned deadly. So it's not so much of a sophisticated kidnapping. It's something went wrong and then she passed away. That's what they

0: Hey, it's Gino with the Q105 Concert Calendar. 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

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That's right. Flock of Seagulls is going to be there and so many other amazing acts. And I want you to get hooked up with a pair of tickets. So we'll be doing that every single day this week around 4:20.

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week is back to school, so you might want to get up a little bit earlier this week, have a little bit of extra patience, especially when it comes to all the school buses and everything. It's amazing to me to see what little patience people have for school buses. But yeah, this week, traffic is going to be a little bit different for you. 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

Q105, well, hurricane season's been pretty kind to us so far. A few systems firing up in the tropics right now, but they say that Saharan dust is back this week, which is going to help in case any of those three become a threat. 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
1: Traffic slow northbound 275 near Dale Mabry. There's also an accident near Hillsborough Avenue and Lois. Traffic looks good north and southbound 75 this afternoon. There's just a small delay westbound I-4 getting into downtown Tampa. And traffic slow both directions of Dale Mabry near Northdale.
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20: 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We need Republican Wilton Simpson for Commissioner of Agriculture. 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Conservative Wilton Simpson created the Florida Wildlife Corridor Program and conserved 18 million acres of Florida land, including thousands of acres of working farmland. 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A proven conservative farmer endorsed by Ron DeSantis. Wilton Simpson for Commissioner of Agriculture. 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

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This week, I've got your tickets for Adventure Island. Go cool off with the family and ride the lazy river. That's coming up at 420. 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

Great weekend for the Rays. Another sweep. They became the first team in the American League this week to reach 70 wins on the season. That's the second time in the team's history they've done that. Q105, locked into first place right now.

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1: Slow traffic's beginning to build in Tampa. Northbound 275 approaching Bush Boulevard. There's also an accident near Hillsborough Avenue in Lois. There's a crash near Sly in Armenia this afternoon. And traffic slow northbound 75 near I-4. The bridges look good right now. And in St. Pete, there's delays northbound 275 near 375. Traffic brought to you by the Aggressive Attorneys, Winters and Yonker. I'm Kathy Davis on Q105.
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Q105, big week for concerts. We've got Motley Crue in town this weekend. Wednesday night over at Ferg's in St. Pete, we've got that big 80s show with Men Without Hats, The Escape Club, Tommy Two Tone, Thomas Dolby, A Flock of Seagulls. Q105.

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1: 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Tampa Bay.

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They've set up a non-emergency line if you see any hazards that might be dangerous for the kids going back to school today. 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
2: All right, let's play. Up for grabs this week. 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

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It's a five-letter word today. 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Q105.

Paula Abdul, the first famous person to ever follow me on social media. I was so thrilled. I had such a crush on Paula as a kid. Q105. All right, let's wrap up Gino's Radio Crossword for today. The winning word was wreck. Hopefully you don't see a wreck on your way home tonight to slow you down. All right. We'll give away more of those Adventure Island tickets tomorrow at 420 on Q105.

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1: 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Tampa

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Playing over at the Mid Florida Credit Union Amphitheater, which still has no roof. So bring a rain jacket if you see some clouds. Q105.

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1: In Tampa, traffic slow northbound on the Veterans Expressway approaching Van Dyke. There's an accident near 54 and 41 in Land O'Lakes. Through Tampa, northbound 275 is slow approaching Bush Boulevard. Southbound 275, you'll see delays approaching West Shore. And traffic slow northbound 75 near I-4. There's also delays on the Gandy Bridge getting into Pinellas. Traffic brought to you by the Aggressive Attorneys, Winters and Yonker. I'm Kathy Davis on Q105.
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1: In Tampa, there's an accident near Bush Boulevard and Dale Mabry. There's also a crash at Hillsborough Avenue and Himes. Both directions of 275 is slow between I-4 and West Shore. There's traffic delays northbound 75 near I-4 and traffic slow on the Gandy Bridge getting into St. Pete. Traffic brought to you by the aggressive attorneys, Winters and Yonker. 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
1: 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It's Gino with another hour of Tampa Bay's hits of the 80s, 90s, and more. 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

Q105, so Dennis Phillips says he's keeping an eye on three of the systems that are firing up the tropics. That's part one. Part two is we've got that Saharan dust coming in this week. That's good. That'll slow anything down that does try to develop.

Back to school day for a lot of the kids around here today. Q105. If you see any like road hazards that you think might be trouble for the kids who are walking or biking to school, they've set up a phone number, the Tampa Police Department. Shoot me a text. I'll send it to you. It's a non-emergency line. Q105.

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1: Traffic's looking pretty good tonight. There's slow traffic northbound 75 getting into Wesley Chapel. Northbound 275 is slow around Dale Mabry, and there's an accident near Bush Boulevard and Orange Grove. No problems right now on the Vets or the Selman, and the bridges are accident-free.
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1: Traffic slow in Tampa, northbound 275 near Fletcher. There's also an accident near Bush Boulevard and Orange Grove. And traffic slow from a crash southbound 75 approaching I-4. In Tampa, northbound 275 is slow near Dale Mabry, and the bridges are accident-free.
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24: Some people are all talk, but conservative farmer Wilton Simpson gets the job done. 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We need Republican Wilton Simpson for Commissioner of Agriculture. 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Conservative Wilton Simpson created the Florida Wildlife Corridor Program and conserved 18 million acres of Florida land, including thousands of acres of working farmland. Wilton Simpson is a conservative workhorse who gets the job done. A proven conservative farmer endorsed by Ron DeSantis. Wilton Simpson for Commissioner of Agriculture. Paid for by Wilton Simpson, Republican for Florida Commissioner of Agriculture.

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1: Traffic slow from an accident southbound 75 approaching I-4. There's a crash near Bush Boulevard and Orange Grove that's off to the shoulder. No problems along the Veterans Expressway or the Selman tonight, and the bridges are accident-free.
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Tampa Bay's hits of the 80s, 90s, and more on Q105. You know how sometimes we get lyrics wrong? Well, bands can do it too. Like for Sister Christian. It was written by the drummer Kelly Kagi after watching how fast his little sister was growing up. But the vocalist, singer, Jack Blades, thought it was Sister Christian instead of Sister Christie. And it stuck.

0: It's Gino with the Q105 Concert Calendar. Coming to the amphitheater in Tampa August 24th, one of my favorite bands from the 90s, the Goo Goo Dolls. UB40 plays the Mahaffey in St. Pete November 14th. And unfortunately, one show that's not going to happen here in Tampa is Sting. That show's been moved to Orlando at the Hard Rock there November 10th. 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

Tampa Bay's hits of the 80s, 90s, and more on Q105. The 80s at 8, less than a half hour away. Tonight we'll kick it off with some Rick Astley, Eddie Grant, Pointer Sisters, and we'll see where it goes from there.

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